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Always have, always will. Janie Fricke music for you. Paul Jackson here on a Wednesday night. Good to have you along. Hope you had a good time, and I know you did, with Tim Dale Eicher from 2 to 7 today. Join him again tomorrow, and as always, I'll be here following him, and the music continues. None other than legendary Hank Williams, Moanin' the Blues, on True Country AM 540 KWMT.

0: couple of legends back to back, and that was George Jones and Near You. 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We'll be back with Clay Walker and Kinley's music. 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
1: I'm Taylor Riggs, and this is the Fox Business Report. The major averages were in rally mode as bond yields tumbled and oil prices fell, easing inflation fears. Chip stocks leading the rally ahead of NVIDIA's earnings report after the closing bell. The Magnificent Seven big cap tech stocks were mostly higher. The Dow up 645 points, NASDAQ higher by 400, S&P 500 up 79. And after the bell, NVIDIA reporting first quarter results, topping earnings and revenue estimates and offering a better than anticipated second quarter outlook. Its data center business brought in the bulk of its revenue. The company also increasing its quarterly dividend to 25 cents a share. And Elon Musk unveiling SpaceX is filing for its blockbuster initial public offering with the Securities and Exchange Commission. The IPO is expected to raise a record amount of money, valuing Musk's company at up to $2 trillion. That's your Fox Business Report. I'm Heather Rybarski, invested in you.
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6: Here's the AM 540 KWMT weatherology forecast. Cloudy skies expected tonight with lows around 43. Winds out of the east, 5 to 10 miles per hour. Daytime highs approaching 62. Tomorrow, overcast skies. Cloudy skies expected tomorrow night. Chance of rain showers, lows level off around 45. High is 61 Friday, with showers likely 61 Saturday. From the Weatherology Weather Center, I'm staff meteorologist Laura Watley. Right now, it's 55 degrees.
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How's everybody doing out there? Paul Jackson with you from True Country, AM 540, KWMT. You just heard Clay Walker. Where do I fit in the picture? And as promised, here are the Kinleys with Please.

0: Keith Anderson, True Country AM 540 KWMT. I still miss you. I don't want to miss you. I'd love to be serving you up some Odie Bowl Bowling Alley food coming up on Friday. That is week six of Feed the Farmer, and the counties that are eligible this week: Buena Vista, Calhoun, Humboldt, Palo Alto, Pocahontas, Sac, or Webster. And if you farm in one of those counties, or even in several of those counties, and if you know a farmer that farms in those counties you'd like to nominate, get on the website, yourfortdodge.com, and click on Feed the Farmer, slide down to the bottom of the page, and fill out the form. It's all brought to you this week by our exclusive sponsor, Sale Barn Realty and Auction and Pocahontas Machinery Auction in Pocahontas, and Rick's Next Sale, by the way. The machinery auction in Pocahontas is coming up on June 10th.
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0: That's Farron Young from True Country AM 540 KWMT. Paul Jackson with a reminder, this event happens tomorrow night, the 21st. It is the 81st annual steak fry for the Fort Dodge Lions Club. 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
4: Here's the AM 540 KWMT weatherology forecast. Cloudy skies expected tonight with lows around 43. Winds out of the east, 5 to 10 miles per hour. Daytime highs approaching 62. Tomorrow, overcast skies. Cloudy skies expected tomorrow night. Chance of rain showers, lows level off around 45. High is 61 Friday, with showers likely. 61 Saturday. From the Weatherology Weather Center, I'm staff meteorologist Will Watson. Right now, it's 55 degrees.
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ass. 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That's Exile, True Country, AM 540, KWMT. Paul Jackson back into the 8 o'clock hour with you on a Wednesday evening. I'm thinking all of us anticipating the Memorial Day weekend. We'll keep the music rolling for you. I'm wasting my tears. Here's legendary music from Tex Ritter.

0: said, pardon me for being so bold. You got a cigarette that's already rolled, and I gave him one. He lit it in his own good time. Smoke in that pool room hung like fog. When he talked, he sounded like a growling dog. He said, you care for a dollar on the 5 or 9? Now the man was ugly and his eyes were mean. His clothes are dirty but his hands are clean. He held that stick like the mother holds the hand of a child. Well, I've been known to hustle a few. The waitress said, is he playing you? And I said, yeah, bring me brandy, water by. Little Red Parker, he was way in the back, taking quarters and handling racks. And I told him, Red, come up here. Blew him up tight. That brandy had me feeling warm. I tipped that waitress and I checked her form. I said, honey, you're like a winner. And she just smiled. I played like a man with a broken wrist. I won 2, he won 6. And I had him set up, so I said, let's play the 5. By this time, a crowd had gathered round just to see this fish and watch him drown. I told that waitress, more brandy, water by. Then he went out and got a custom cue, and he said, no offense to you, but I don't play off the wall with nobody but friends. It had gold initials, a leather grip, pearl and silver inlaid tip. He smiled at me and said, why don't we play in the 10? Well, I've never seen a man that walked who made those balls and table talk. They're speaking English. He sure didn't need my help. He broke the balls and kept that string for $187 and a ring until I gave up and said, friend, you have to play by yourself. Well, he sacked it up. He walked outside. I strolled out just to watch him ride. There's a blind that Cadillac built like the rest of that car. The boys in the pool room, they had him a laugh. I hung it up, just let it pass. Didn't have a thing but my elbows to put on that bar. The waitress smiles and watered by. I took the chair and didn't thank her twice. And sipping, suddenly had me a thought. I'm a lucky gambler and lucky in love. Guess you know what I was thinking of. I said, waitress, honey, what time do you get off?
1: 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Okay, so it's Wednesday, and I think that makes 4 more days that you can be involved in the Go Fish Contest from Sommerfeld Outfitters. 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
8: I'm Taylor Riggs, and this is the Fox Business Report.
9: The major averages were in rally mode as bond yields tumbled and oil prices fell, easing inflation fears. Chip stocks leading the rally ahead of NVIDIA's earnings report after the closing bell. The Magnificent Seven big cap tech stocks were mostly higher. The Dow up 645 points, NASDAQ higher by 400, S&P 500 up 79. And after the bell, NVIDIA reporting first quarter results, topping earnings and revenue estimates and offering a better than anticipated second quarter outlook. Its data center business brought in the bulk of its revenue, the company also increasing its quarterly dividend to 25 cents a share. And Elon Musk unveiling SpaceX's filing for its blockbuster initial public offering with the Securities and Exchange Commission. The IPO is expected to raise a record amount of money, valuing Musk's company at up to $2 trillion. That's your Fox Business Report. I'm Hillary Barsky, invested in you.
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13: Here's the AM 540 KWMT weatherology forecast. Cloudy skies expected tonight with lows around 43. Easterly winds 5 to 10 miles per hour. Cloudy skies expected again tomorrow. Daytime highs approaching 62. Chance of rain showers tomorrow night. Lows dip down to about 45. Overcast skies. High is 61 Friday with showers likely. 61 Saturday. From the Weatherology Weather Center, I'm staff meteorologist Ula Lockwood. Currently 55.
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0: The album's called Keith Urban, and that is But For the Grace of God. True Country, AM 540 KWMT. We don't want to be a stranger to you. 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

There's one that's been recorded by a number of artists, but none like Willie Nelson and Merle Haggard, Poncho and Lefty on True Country, AM 540 KWMT. Before that, legendary George Strait, Write This Down. And now, well, then just send me the pillow. Here's Hank Laughlin.

0: 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Boy. Send me the pillow that you dream on from the album Country Hall of Fame. You got to see that hair. 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After the break, we'll have some Garth Brooks and Toby Keith for you.
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8: Here's the AM 540 KWMT weatherology forecast. Cloudy skies expected tonight with lows around 43. Easterly winds 5 to 10 miles per hour. Cloudy skies expected again tomorrow. Daytime highs approaching 62. Chance of rain showers tomorrow night. Lows dip down to about 45. Overcast skies. High is 61 Friday with showers likely. 61 Saturday. From the Weatherology Weather Center, I'm staff meteorologist Ula Walkley. Currently 55.
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1: Here's the AM 540 KWMT weatherology forecast. Cloudy skies expected tonight with lows around 43. Easterly winds 5 to 10 miles per hour. Cloudy skies expected again tomorrow. Daytime highs approaching 62. Chance of rain showers tomorrow night. Lows dip down to about 45. Overcast skies. High is 61 Friday with showers likely. 61 Saturday. From the Weatherology Weather Center, I'm staff meteorologist Laura Lockwood. Currently 54.
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I've got them Highway 40 Blues, Ricky Skaggs on True Country, AM 540 KWMT. Paul Jackson staying with you right up until 10 o'clock, and right now, the Devil Woman from Marty Robbins.

0: Nikki Gilley with Bring It On Home to Me. 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Of course, that's to Ballard's Resort up there on the Minnesota-Canadian border, Lake of the Woods. 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
3: I'm Taylor Riggs, and this is the Fox Business Report. The major averages were in rally mode as bond yields tumbled and oil prices fell, easing inflation fears. Chip stocks leading the rally ahead of NVIDIA's earnings report after the closing bell. The Magnificent Seven big cap tech stocks were mostly higher. The Dow up 645 points, NASDAQ higher by 400, S&P 500 up 79. And after the bell, NVIDIA reporting first quarter results, topping earnings and revenue estimates and offering a better than anticipated second quarter outlook. Its data center business brought in the bulk of its revenue, the company also increasing its quarterly dividend to 25 cents a share. And Elon Musk unveiling SpaceX is filing for its blockbuster initial public offering with the Securities and Exchange Commission. The IPO is expected to raise a record amount of money, valuing Musk's company at up to $2 trillion. That's your Fox Business Report. I'm Hillary Barsky, invested in you.
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7: Here's the AM 540 KWMT weatherology forecast. Cloudy skies expected tonight with lows around 43. Easterly winds 5 to 10 miles per hour. Cloudy skies expected again tomorrow. Daytime highs approaching 62. Chance of rain showers tomorrow night. Lows dip down to about 45. Overcast skies. High is 61 Friday with showers likely. 61 Saturday. From the Weatherology Weather Center, I'm staff meteorologist Laura Lockwood. Currently 54.
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And here comes Ricochet.

0: Wow, what a great duet. Josh Turner with Trisha Yearwood. Another try. AM 540 KWMT. Give it another try. We talk to people all the time at Feed the Farmer that they've been registering for years and have not won. This could be your year. And this week, the winning farm family will come from counties right around here. Buena Vista, Calhoun, Humboldt, Palo Alto, Pocahontas, Sac, or Webster right here. The sponsor is Sale Barn Realty and Auction, Pocahontas Machinery Auction, Rick and Kendra Wine Garden. The food coming from Odie Bolt Bowling Alley. You just have another, about 12 hours to get registered. We'll make the pick on Thursday, along about 11 o'clock in the morning. 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You can also nominate someone that you know that is a full-time farmer in those counties.
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Hank Williams Jr. with Ain't Misbehavin'. Before that, The Baby with Blake Shelton. And now, Jim Reeves and Adios Amigos.

0: 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We know you're saying we love KWMT music. 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
1: Here's the AM 540 KWMT weatherology forecast. Cloudy skies expected tonight with lows around 43. Easterly winds 5 to 10 miles per hour. Cloudy skies expected again tomorrow. Daytime highs approaching 62. Chance of rain showers tomorrow night. Lows dip down to about 45. Overcast skies. High is 61 Friday with showers likely. 61 Saturday. From the Weatherology Weather Center, I'm staff meteorologist Laura Lockwood. Currently 54.
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Bonnie and Clyde, Travis Tritt. Before that, Clint Black and The Hard Way. And we're going to keep the music rolling here as we close in on 10 o'clock. This is Joe Knows How to Live from Eddie Raven, True Country AM 540 KWMT.

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7: I'm Taylor Riggs, and this is the Fox Business Report. The major averages were in rally mode as bond yields tumbled and oil prices fell, easing inflation fears. Chip stocks leading the rally ahead of NVIDIA's earnings report after the closing bell. The Magnificent Seven big cap tech stocks were mostly higher. The Dow up 645 points, NASDAQ higher by 400, S&P 500 up 79. And after the bell, NVIDIA reporting first quarter results, topping earnings and revenue estimates and offering a better than anticipated second quarter outlook. Its data center business brought in the bulk of its revenue, the company also increasing its quarterly dividend to 25 cents a share. And Elon Musk unveiling SpaceX's filing for its blockbuster initial public offering with the Securities and Exchange Commission. The IPO is expected to raise a record amount of money, valuing Musk's company at up to $2 trillion. That's your Fox Business Report. I'm Hillary Barsky, invested in you.
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11: Here's the AM 540 KWMT weatherology forecast. Cloudy skies expected tonight with lows around 43. Easterly winds 5 to 10 miles per hour. Cloudy skies expected again tomorrow. Daytime highs approaching 62. Chance of rain showers tomorrow night. Lows dip down to about 45. Overcast skies. High is 61 Friday with showers likely. 61 Saturday. From the Weatherology Weather Center, I'm staff meteorologist Ula Lockwood. Currently 54.
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0: Here's the AM 540 KWMT weatherology forecast. Cloudy skies expected tonight with lows around 43. Easterly winds 5 to 10 miles per hour. Cloudy skies expected again tomorrow. Daytime highs approaching 62. Chance of rain showers tomorrow night. Lows dip down to about 45. Overcast skies. High is 61 Friday with showers likely. 61 Saturday. From the Weatherology Weather Center, I'm staff meteorologist Ula Lockwood. Currently 54.
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3: Here's the AM 540 KWMT weatherology forecast. 43 overnight, under cloudy skies, easterly winds, 5 to 10 miles per hour. Highs level off around 62 Thursday. Slight chance for showers Thursday night, lows level off around 45. Showers likely Friday, highs level off around 61. 71, mainly cloudy skies expected Saturday. From the Weatherology Weather Center, I'm staff meteorologist Laura Lockley. Currently, it's 51 degrees.
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1: AM 540 KWMT weatherology forecast. Overcast skies overnight with lows around 43. Winds out of the east 5 to 10 miles per hour. Highs level off around 62. Thursday, overcast skies. Slight chance of rain showers. Thursday night, lows level off around 45. Overcast skies. That's your updated forecast brought to you by Quickstar, supporting local weather in communities across the state. Right now, 50.
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1: Here's the AM 540 KWMT weatherology forecast. Overcast skies overnight with lows around 43. Winds out of the east 5 to 10 miles per hour. Highs level off around 62. Thursday, overcast skies. Slight chance of rain showers. Thursday night, lows level off around 45. Overcast skies. That's your updated forecast brought to you by Quickstar, supporting local weather in communities across the state. Right now, 50.
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1: Here's the AM 540 KWMT weatherology forecast. Overcast skies overnight with lows around 43. Winds out of the east, 5 to 10 miles per hour. Highs level off around 62. Thursday, overcast skies. Slight chance of rain showers. Thursday night, lows level off around 45. Overcast skies. That's your updated forecast brought to you by Quickstar, supporting local weather in communities across the state. Right now, 50.
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1: Hefty Slider Bags presents the Hefty Cha-Cha Slide. 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Get funky with me. Let's go. Slide to the left. Slide to the right. Shake the bag one time. Shake the bag two times. Crisscross. So strong. Cha-cha, hefty stroll.
2: Hefty, hefty, hefty.
1: Hefty slider bag. Silly with a slide. One more time now, y'all. Come on.
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4: 540 KWMT meteorology forecast. Overcast skies overnight with lows around 43. Winds out of the east 5 to 10 miles per hour. Highs level off around 62. Thursday, overcast skies. Slight chance of rain showers. Thursday night, lows level off around 45. Overcast skies. That's your updated forecast brought to you by Quickstar, supporting local weather in communities across the state. Right now, 48.
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1: Here's the AM 540, KWMT weatherology forecast. Overcast skies, overnight with lows around 43. Winds out of the east, 5 to 10 miles per hour. Highs level off around 62. Thursday, overcast skies. Slight chance of rain showers. Thursday night, lows level off around 45. Overcast skies. That's your updated forecast brought to you by Quickstar, supporting local weather in communities across the state. Right now, 48.
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1: Here's the AM 540 KWMT weatherology forecast. Lows dip down to about 43 overnight under overcast skies. Winds out of the east, 5 to 10 miles per hour. High temperatures reach up to 62. Thursday, cloudy skies. Cloudy skies, Thursday night, slight chance of rain showers. Lows dip down to about 46. From the Weatherology Weather Center, I'm meteorologist Jennifer Wojcicki. Right now, it's 50 degrees.
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1: Here's the AM 540 KWMT weatherology forecast. Lows dip down to about 43 overnight under overcast skies. Winds out of the east, 5 to 10 miles per hour. High temperatures reach up to 62. Thursday, cloudy skies. Cloudy skies, Thursday night, slight chance of rain showers. Lows dip down to about 46. From the Weatherology Weather Center, I'm meteorologist Jennifer Vujicki. Right now, it's 50 degrees.
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1: Here's the AM 540 KWMT weatherology forecast. Lows dip down to about 43 overnight under overcast skies. Winds out of the east, 5 to 10 miles per hour. High temperatures reach up to 62. Thursday, cloudy skies. Cloudy skies, Thursday night, slight chance of rain showers. Lows dip down to about 46. From the Weatherology Weather Center, I'm meteorologist Jennifer Wojcicki. Currently, it's 50 degrees.
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1: Here's the AM 540 KWMT weatherology forecast. Lows dip down to about 43 overnight under overcast skies. Winds out of the east, 5 to 10 miles per hour. High temperatures reach up to 62. Thursday, cloudy skies. Cloudy skies, Thursday night, slight chance of rain showers. Lows dip down to about 46. From the Weatherology Weather Center, I'm meteorologist Jennifer Vujicki. Currently, it's 50 degrees.
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0: Arizona, man. What country am I in?
1: It doesn't matter. It's 5 o'clock somewhere.
0: It's always on 5 in Margaritaville, come to think of it.
1: I heard that.
0: You've been there, haven't you?
1: Yes, sir.
0: I've seen your boat there.

0: Here's the AM 540 KWMT weatherology forecast. Lows dip down to about 43 overnight under overcast skies. Winds out of the east, 5 to 10 miles per hour. High temperatures reach up to 62. Thursday, cloudy skies. Cloudy skies, Thursday night, slight chance of rain showers. Lows dip down to about 46. From the Weatherology Weather Center, I'm meteorologist Jennifer Vujicki. Currently, it's 50 degrees.
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1: Here's the AM 540 KWMT weatherology forecast. Mostly cloudy today. Highs top out near 62 degrees. Winds east southeasterly 5 to 15 miles per hour. Tonight remains mostly cloudy. Chance for showers developing or building into the area after midnight. Lows drop to 45. Winds east 5 to 10. And then showers likely on Friday. From the Weatherology Weather Center, I am meteorologist Phil Jensko. Right now it's 52.
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0: Here's AM 540 KWMT weatherology forecast. Mostly cloudy today. Highs top out near 62 degrees. Winds east southeasterly 5 to 15 miles per hour. Tonight remains mostly cloudy. Chance for showers developing or building into the area after midnight. Lows drop to 45. Winds east 5 to 10. And then showers likely on Friday. From the Weatherology Weather Center, I'm meteorologist Phil Jensko. Right now it's 52.
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1: Causing significant economic damage to Iran and weakening the regime. He indicated the war could resume quickly if Iran doesn't respond well to this proposal.
2: We're all ready to go. We have to get the right answers.
1: With a focus on Iran's nuclear program and the Strait of Hormuz, the Islamic Republic recently created what they call the Persian Gulf Strait Authority to force vessels to coordinate directly with Iran in order to pass through the strait. Iran is still playing games as it relates to these negotiations, and there are real questions as the clock is ticking.
0: Fox's Trey Yingston, Tel Aviv. And in a new Fox News poll,
3: 65% of registered voters do think the U.S. is winning the war in Iran, but a large swath of Americans still reject the military action in the Middle East. The number of voters who oppose the conflict grew from 55% to 60% from April to now.
0: Fox's Madeline Rivera. Also in that poll, only 39% approve of the overall job President Trump is doing. Half say rising gas prices are a major problem, and they're up another penny this morning. AAA's national average for regular now $4.56 per gallon. As the U.S. keeps up a blockade on oil for Cuba, leading to worsening fuel shortages there, more American pressure. An indictment against former leader Raul Castro.
4: Charging Raul Castro and several others with conspiracy to kill U.S. nationals.
0: They died 30 years ago when Cuba shot down humanitarian aid planes, and acting Attorney General Todd Blanche adds in the case against Castro,
4: there was a warrant issued for his arrest. So we expect that he will show up here by his own will or by another way.
0: Perhaps like in Venezuela, when in January the U.S. military captured Nicolas Maduro, who had been indicted on drug and weapons charges, now jailed in New York. 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
0: A house near Albuquerque, New Mexico remains cordoned off. Four people were found unresponsive inside after a drug overdose. Three have died, and to make things worse,
9: authorities say 18 first responders who were exposed are being quarantined and monitored at a hospital, experiencing symptoms including nausea and dizziness, noting two are listed in serious condition. Hazmat teams are working to identify the substance and secure a perimeter. Police tell the Associated Press there is no threat to the public, explaining investigators believe the substance may be transmitted through contact and do not believe it to be airborne. Kristen Goodwin, Fox News.
0: On Wall Street, stock futures are now down nearly 200 points for the Dow and the NASDAQ after Walmart issued a worse-than-expected financial outlook in its earnings report. A star, and at times controversial, NFL quarterback is going to retire. But not yet.
10: Aaron Rodgers made it official. Year 22 in the NFL will be the 42-year-old quarterback's last. Rodgers only just re-signed with the Pittsburgh Steelers this past weekend. Yet another offseason where he's drawn things out, deciding about his future. A process which has included darkness and ayahuasca retreats in the past. On the field, he's made the drama worth it. Rodgers is a four-time MVP who ranks in the top five all-time in both passing yards and touchdowns. He also led the Steelers to the AFC North title last year. For his final season, he'll reunite with new Pittsburgh head coach Mike McCarthy, who he won a Super Bowl playing for in Green Bay. Greg Thompson, Fox News.
0: In the NBA playoffs, the defending champions get even. The Oklahoma City Thunder took Game 2 of the Western Conference Finals, beating San Antonio 122-113 on NBC, led by league MVP Shai Gilgeous-Alexander's 30 points.
11: We brought the energy from the jump. Guys are ready to play. Didn't get discouraged by the runs they made. Obviously, they're a good team. They're going to make runs. We just kept fighting, stuck with it. We're able to pull out a W.
0: Vegas also got a W on the ice. The Golden Knights won the opening game of the NHL Western Conference Final, beating the Colorado Avalanche 4-2. I'm Dave Anthony, Fox News.
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13: It's time to take a look at the closing markets for Wednesday, May 20th.
8: Corn and soybean futures led markets lower on Wednesday, pressured by a favorable forecast over the next few weeks and some renewed optimism that negotiators could be making some progress on an Iran peace deal. Bean oil futures fell along with crude oil, which at the time of this report is down more than $6 per barrel. Over on the Chicago Board of Trade, July corn closed down 9.5 at 465.75. September down 9 at 472.5. December down 8.5 at 489.25. July soybeans down 9.75 at 1199.75. September down 12 at 1185.25. November down 9.5 at 1193.5. July wheat down 6.75 at 660.5. And December down 6.5 at 692.25. And now taking a look over at the livestock side of things, with box beef prices mixed, no developments in the Fed cash cattle market, and the futures up against resistance levels, the live cattle contracts were back to trading and ultimately closing lower. Bids and asking prices still remain unknown in the cash market. At this point, it's looking like the week's trade could be delayed all the way up until the bitter end as everyone awaits to see what Friday's cattle on feed report could unveil. But with placements anticipated to be higher than a year ago, there's a level of hesitancy laced throughout the marketplace. June live cattle closed down 127 at 253.27, August down 195 at 245.30, October down 252 at 236.77. To start the day off, the feeder cattle contracts were also trading lower, as the market usually closely follows the lead of the live cattle contracts. However, by the end of the day, the feeder cattle contracts were able to find the support that they needed to close in a positive direction. May feeders closed up 115 at 370.72 and August up 212 at 365.77. And on the other hand, the lean hog complex continued to slide lower as the market is simply displeased with the lack of support. Without stronger consumer demand and with very minimal interest from packers in the cash market, the market simply doesn't have the support that it needs to find stability. June lean hogs closed down 65 at 97.27, July down 17 at 101.97, and August down 27 at 101.82. This was a look at the closing markets for Wednesday, May 20th, and with KWMT, I'm Helena McNamee.
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0: True Country, 540 KWMT. Ain't going down till the sun comes up. Garth Brooks, 612 on this Thursday morning. 50 degrees, mostly cloudy. Gonna be mostly cloudy today. High near 62. East southeast winds 7 to 13. Gusted highs 20 miles an hour. Tonight, 30% chance of storms after 1 a.m. Mostly cloudy, low around 46. Tomorrow, pretty good chance of rain all day long and a high of 63. So, weekend doesn't look too bad, though. Partly sunny on Saturday, 73, 80 and sunny on Sunday. So, hang in there. Gary Allen, her man. 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

0: True Country, 540 KWMT, Ray Price for the good times. For a song about good times, it's pretty sad. 619, good morning, it's Jeff. Happy Thursday. I know everybody's in the mood, waiting for the three-day weekend. If you're lucky, you've got a four-day weekend, but a lot of us have three-day weekends. A lot of people think, you know, summertime's just right around the corner. And I tend to agree with that because, you know, I have a birthday coming up early summer. So, well, late spring technically, but, you know what I mean. So, probably a good time to do a spring checkup before the summer heat and storms arrive, huh? Like, we haven't had enough storms already, but, you know. Some things you can do if you're looking for something to do this weekend, their three-day weekend. Clean out gutters before, you know, you get water damage. Check your pipes and plumbing for slow leaks. Replace your HVAC filters after running the heat all winter. Got to do that for sure this weekend. 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Crawl spaces for leak, pests, or mold. Yeah, that's the last thing I want to do, man. Get up there in a dusty old attic and look for bugs and stuff. Blah!
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0: 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Slide to the right. 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

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Jerry Clark, if I were you. 6:37 on your Thursday. Cloudy and 50, looking for a high of 63 today. Well, a Long Island high school had 21 valedictorians. Yeah, only one was actually smart, though. The other 20 were just really, really good at cheating. Merle Haggard, Sing Me Back Home. 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

0: True Country, Fat 40 KWMT, Toby Keith, he ain't worth missing. 7:43 on this Thursday. Hey, the Fort Dodge Lions Club's 81st annual Steak Fry takes place today, 5 until 8, at the Lions Den in Fort Dodge. They're going to be serving a 12-ounce ribeye with all the sides. Tickets just $25. You can eat there, or you can just pick it up and carry it out. Yeah. Tickets are available from any Fort Dodge Lions Club member. If you don't know one, don't worry, you can pay at the door. Best part is all the proceeds go towards projects the Lions support right here in Fort Dodge. So, yeah, if you don't want to cook, there's an option. Kenny Rogers and the Gambler.
1: On a warm summer's eve, on a train bound for nowhere, I met up with a gambler. We were both too tired to sleep, so we took turns of staring out the window at the darkness till boredom overtook us. And he began to speak. He said, son, I've made a life out of reading people's faces, knowing what the cards were,

0: senior senator says the Ag GOP won't deal with Dems on SNAP state cost sharing. You're listening to the American Ag Network. Good morning. I'm Susan Littlefield with the news of agriculture. That senior Republican sees no bargaining room on a key Democratic farm bill demand. Iowa's Chuck Grassley says Senate Ag Democrats are asking too much.
1: What they want us to do is undo the anti-fraud provisions that were in the tax bill of a year ago.
0: Now, Grassley does argue that forcing states with high SNAP error rates to pay more for their food stamp costs is the best way to get a fraud issue under control. Delaying it would cost billions.
1: If we did it for 2 years, it would cost $18 billion. If we did it for 1 year, it would be $8 billion. And if there's fraud in programs, we can't justify it any more than we could let Minnesota get away with billions being wasted in daycare.
0: Food stamp reforms have stymied a farm bill 3 years, and Grassley said he's just frustrated.
1: But we haven't passed a five-year farm bill. Thank God the House passed it. Thank God that Boozman is working real hard to get 60 votes for a bipartisan bill over here in the United States Senate.
0: Grassley has suggested the Senate may need to rely on the House bill. Either way, getting 60 votes needed to advance a farm bill looks like an uphill climb in the Senate. This is the American Ag Network.
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0: The Memorial Day, the unofficial start of the grilling season. It's time to look at the domestic meat demand. Barrett Nelson is an economist with the American Farm Bureau Federation and said that consumers are eating more meat than ever before as pitmasters fire up those grills.
3: Homegrown meat continues to be a staple for all of our American families. And according to Meat Institute, meat sales hit a record high, $112 billion last year, with more than 98% of American households buying meat for daily meals.
0: Nelson also said that beef continues to be the centerpiece for many cookouts, but pork and poultry is catching up.
3: These record high prices from historically tight cattle supplies is continuing to bring challenges for both consumers and farmers and ranchers. Pork is offering some relative value and price stability, and it's being supported by better production, more efficient production from our hog farmers. Chicken stands out as the most accessible protein option.
0: And he said that shoppers are at the grocery store can still stretch their food dollars when buying meat for the grills.
3: Retailers and grocery stores generally increase sales and specials as holidays get closer. And this can be a really good way to save money. And for all those pitmasters that are looking to stock up on their favorite cuts, this also offers a great opportunity to get ahead of cookouts later in the summer.
0: And of course, you could read more about it by going to the Market Intel page at fb.org. 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
1: Does Memorial Day mean we can wear white pants again? 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
3: President Trump probably won't like this. I'm Dave Anthony, Fox News. The new hardline nuclear stance Iran is taking.
4: The supreme leader of Iran is saying that the enriched uranium inside the country must stay inside of Iran. This is a position they've held since the very beginning of all of these negotiations, and they're not budging on this as far as the Reuters is reporting today. So we'll see how it complicates matters in these latest rounds of talks. The president still, though, hopes that Iran will come to a deal, but he's warning that he's willing to ditch this six-week ceasefire and resume strikes if they give him the wrong answer.
3: Fox's Aisha Hosni at the White House. There's a new Fox News poll showing the number of Americans opposing U.S. military action in Iran has risen to 60%. Half say rising gas prices are a major problem, and citing that concern, Walmart issued a worse-than-expected financial forecast in its earnings report this morning. Also in that Fox poll, Trump approval has dropped just 39%, like the overall job the president is doing. A big-time Trump supporter hospitalized in California after an attack outside his controversial house.
5: The Escondido home has so many Trump flags and memorabilia, it's referred to by supporters and detractors alike as the Trump House. The owner in critical condition following the vicious beating outside the house.
3: Fox's Gary Baumgarten, the suspect's in custody, but Raul Castro is not yet. The acting U.S. Attorney General says they intend to arrest the now indicted 94-year-old Cuban leader. Fox's Madeline Rivera details the charges.
6: Conspiracy to kill U.S. nationals, destruction of aircraft, and murder. A superseding indictment states Cuban intelligence agents infiltrated a humanitarian organization, Brothers to the Rescue, back in the early 90s. Military officials allegedly then used this intelligence to shoot down three BTTR planes.
3: Four people were killed. 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
3: As Israel waits to possibly join the U.S. resuming bombing Iran, there's controversy there about something else.
11: U.S. Ambassador to Israel Mike Huckabee called it despicable. The British Foreign Secretary condemned truly disgraceful scenes. Global outrage over a video posted by Israel's far-right National Security Minister Itamar Ben-Gvir. Welcome to Israel, we are the landlords. Ben-Gvir taunts scores of pro-Gaza activists kneeling with their hands tied behind their backs. More than 400 were detained after trying to deliver aid to Gaza on a flotilla. This woman was forced to the floor. Israeli Prime Minister Benjamin Netanyahu said their treatment is not in line with Israel's values. Jonathan Savage, Fox News.
3: On Wall Street, stock futures are down after Walmart's earnings report the day after a big surge for the Dow and the Nasdaq. Now let's take you back to the 1960s.
12: When you're out of Schlitz, you're out of beer.
3: Well, we're soon going to be out of beer, for good. Schlitz, the latest old brand to run dry.
13: The one-time top seller, marketed as a beer that made Milwaukee famous, with stories, for instance, about hundreds of barrels being sent to Chicago, which had no clean drinking water, after the Great Chicago Fire. The beer falling out of favor in the 70s because of cost-cutting measures that changed its flavor and other quality issues, and its owner, Pabst, stopped brewing it months ago. It's given Wisconsin Brewing Company permission to brew a final 80-barrel batch this Saturday. Saturday using specifications dating back to its early days. A pre-order is available. Lillian Wu, Fox News.
3: In the NBA playoffs, the Thunder roll.
10: Gilgeous Alexander on the attack. Pulls back.
3: That helps seal it late for Oklahoma City at NBC as league MVP Shea Gilgeous Alexander scored 30 points to lead the defending champion Thunder past San Antonio 122-113, tying the Western Conference Finals. I'm Dave Anthony, Fox News.
14: And now from the KWMT Farm Room, it's your nationally recognized, multi-award-winning farm broadcaster, Helena McNamee.
15: It's time to take a look at the early word on those grain markets. On Wednesday, July corn dropped 9.5 cents, July soybeans dropped 9¾ cents, and July Kansas City wheat was down 5 cents. Corn basis was weaker on Wednesday, while soybean and hard red winter wheat basis were steady, and spring wheat and soft red winter wheat basis were stronger. The futures markets were pressured by a favorable forecast for the next few weeks and by renewed optimism that negotiators could be making progress on an Iran peace deal. The USDA will lead off Thursday with the weekly export sales report at 7:30 a.m. Central Standard Time. The weekly and monthly livestock slaughter summaries will be released at 2 p.m. Central Standard Time as well. Traders will stay in tune for updates on the latest round of peace negotiations between the U.S. and Iran. Corn futures are down 5.5 cents early Thursday, with the July contract at $4.60¾ per bushel. The national average basis for corn was 1 cent weaker at 40 cents under the July futures contract, while the DTN National Corn Index was down 10 cents at $4.26. Soybean futures are down 8.5 cents on Thursday, with the July contract at $11.92¾ per bushel. The national average basis for soybeans was steady at 65 cents under the July futures, while the DTN National Soybean Index was down 10 cents at $11.35. July Kansas City wheat is down 14¾ cents, and July Chicago wheat is down 11¾ cents. For our next extended market update, make sure to listen in at 8:05 for our livestock market analysis. You can also tune in every hour at the top of the hour to hear how those markets are doing. With KWMT, I'm Helena McNamee.
16: I'm Joe Jaden with the Connoisseur Media Sports Update. 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In games heard on Sunday 99.7 and YourFortDodge.com, Humboldt sweeps St. Edmund 7-2 and 9-1. The Gales 1-2 on the year. Dodger Girls Golf competed at the regional meet at Marshalltown's American Legion Golf Course. Fort Dodge 8th with a 424. They were led by Emma Lloyd's 13th place with a 92. Fort Dodge will not be represented at the district meet. The state track and field championships get underway today in Des Moines. The Fort Dodge Dodgers will be represented by Noah Daniel in the 100 and 200. Jamarius Eccles in the 400. The 4x800 meter relay team will be in competition, represented by Jace Point, Cale Hansen, Simeon Roberts, and Yost Langer. Here's Fort Dodge boys track and field coach Nick Mosier.
17: The biggest word is compete. And, you know, track is one of those sports that it's such an individual sport, but yet there's a team aspect of it. Your best track athletes are normally your biggest competitors. There's five kids that are all five of them are really big competitors, and they'll get out and compete.
16: The Dodger girls will be represented in the 4x100 meter SHR. Addison Frias, Ava Osorio, Charlotte DeYoung, and Mae Meyer. St. Edmund will be in competition today and represented by Aaron Hint in the 200, Anthony Ballas in the 3,200-meter run, also Anna Larson in the 400 meters. South Central Calhoun will be represented today by Iris Melody in the 3,000 meters, also Jace Peterson in the shot put. Fort Dodge girls soccer at Webster City this evening at 5:30. Iowa Central men's golf competed in the second day of the Division II Men's National Championship at Swan Lake at Plymouth, Indiana. The Tritons, after 2 days, are at plus 33 and 30 strokes off the lead. Francis Lockwood's at plus 4, August Nord at plus 8, Eric Zuniga is shooting plus 10, and Peyton Walker at plus 12. Iowa baseball loses 4-3 to Michigan State yesterday at the Big Ten tournament in Omaha. The Hawkeyes now 33-22 on the year. They'll play Purdue in an elimination game today at 2 o'clock. And I'm Joe Jaden with the Connoisseur Media Sports Update.
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True Country, 540 KWMT. Alan Jackson, there goes. 7:14 on your Thursday, cloudy and 52. Looking for a high later on of 63. Well, a man from Nepal has set a world record by climbing Mount Everest 32 times. The record? Worst commute ever. Jesse Coulter, I'm Not Lisa. 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

0: True Country 540 KWMT, Nitty Gritty Dirt Band. I've been looking. 721, 52 degrees, cloudy right now. It's going to be cloudy all day. 63, rain tomorrow, sunshine in the 70s for the weekend. There's your weather forecast. Coming up, we're going to give you a chance to get signed up for the Walleye Connection. You can play Go Fish. Just listen for that sounder, the cue to call. But first, let's talk about $10 million. Yeah, there's a poll on Reddit asking people, would you wear a blindfold for 24 hours in exchange for $10 million? The money would be wired to your bank account the minute it's over. No taxes, no question asked. Just a few rules. Couldn't take a blindfold off, even for a second, not to eat or go to the bathroom. You must stay at home. You cannot fall asleep. If you do, the challenge ends. You get nothing. Person who posted this, you might hear things, both real and imagined, so you might have to deal with creepiness, possibly from ghost-like entities. Ha ha ha. But just don't touch that blindfold. 93% of people in the survey said they would totally do it. 5% said they'd try it, but no, they'd fail. 3% say they would refuse to try it. So, yeah. I don't know why you wouldn't need at least try. I mean, $10 million. Yeah. What would I do? I don't know. Change my name and be gone.
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0: time to play Go Fish. And on the line, who do I have with me on the phone today?
1: Randy Lang.
0: Randy, where are you calling from this morning?
1: Palmer.
0: Palmer, all right. Let's see if we can get you signed up for that drawing. Here we go. Ready?
1: I'm ready.
0: All right.
2: Welcome back, fishermen. It's a great day on the water. Now let's catch a fish. Great cast. Calm water today. This should be an easy one. Ooh, looks like he's got something. Reel. And he's got
3: an accordion.
2: What is that doing in the water? Better luck next time.
0: Oh, Randy, man, sorry. They need to clean out that lake, I think.
1: I think so. Thank you.
0: You bet. Thanks for playing and thanks for listening. Try again next hour.
1: Thank you.

0: What if they actually served dirt at school? Well, it's happened. A delicious dish of baked dirt was accidentally served during a high school community supper in Maine last week. The school admitted the mistake on social media, saying it was, quote, an unfortunate incident. Here's how it happened. Earlier in the day, students had baked potting soil as part of a science project to sterilize it so they could later test plant growth. Soil had been placed in a baking dish covered with tinfoil, set off to the side. Well, later that night, they had a community event meal feeding a bunch of people, you know, for a free will donation. During the meal, there's some chaos in the kitchen as the servers were working to quickly deliver food to the tables. Well, yeah, somebody grabbed that dish and brought it out. Three students ate the soil, thinking that it was a dessert item, immediately realized what it was, spit it out, and it was taken away. School insists it was a coincidence, not a prank. There's no indication anyone was hurt or sickened by the mix-up, but dang. You know, maybe the science teacher should have a strongly worded email sent to him so he cleans up after himself.
1: Try it. Finding that missing shin guard. Remembering whether it's a home or away game. Getting the right kid to the right playing field on the right day. Why are simple things sometimes so complicated? Thankfully, with auto owners, insurance doesn't have to be one of them. 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

Western Country, 540 KWMT, Martina McBride, blessed, 743, 52 degrees with clouds. 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Bill wrote a new book, Presidential Road Trips, 100 Places to Explore and Experience the History of American Presidents. 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So, yeah, fun. Take a look at farm news coming up first. Red Akins, don't get me started. 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

0: teams getting a push on the Senate side. You're listening to the American Ag Network. Good morning. I'm Susan Littlefield with the News of Agriculture. Majority Leader John Thune from South Dakota is pushing in the Senate to support the bill from the House of year-round E15. We get more from Corinne LaRue.
1: Reminded that House Republicans separated year-round E15 from the Farm Bill to help secure passage in the House, a move that created additional hurdles in the Senate. Thune says lawmakers are now working through a strategy to move the legislation forward, despite the higher vote requirement for standalone bills.
2: We're having a robust discussion about it. I'm hopeful and confident that in the end we'll be able to succeed and pick up what the House did, figure out how to pair it with the Farm Bill that they sent over here, and try and get a result for the American people and more specifically for the farmers all across this country.
1: Thune says many producers are facing severe economic pressure amid the ongoing farm downturn and warned that some operations may not survive without additional support and stronger markets for ag commodities.
2: So we want to do what we can to create additional demand for American agricultural products. Some of that obviously is trade related. I'm pleased to hear some of the news that came out of the President's visit to China last week. But E15 is also a way of creating additional demand for agricultural commodities in this country and creating additional supply when it comes to fuel.
1: Thune argues that expanding access to E15 year-round could boost corn demand, strengthen rural economies, and help lower fuel prices for consumers by increasing fuel supply options. However, he also acknowledges concerns from senators representing oil refining states, including John Barrasso, who stood beside Thune during the remarks. Refiners have expressed concerns about regulatory costs and fuel infrastructure compatibility tied to expanded ethanol blending requirements. I'm Corinne LaRue.
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0: Minnetonka, Minnesota-based Cargill is locking out over 1,700 union workers from their Colorado plant. This comes as Cargill and Teamsters workers at a beef slaughterhouse are at an impasse amid contract negotiations. The employees who are not getting paid say Cargill is refusing to provide adequate raises after months of bargaining. The beef plant has skidded to a standstill during a time when consumer complaints about high beef prices are growing. Union members overwhelmingly voted against Cargill's latest proposal. The Fertilizer Institute is praising USDA's decision to reestablish a crop inputs economist position within the Office of the Chief Economist. Announced by the secretary, the position will provide independent analysis and reporting on fertilizer and other crop input markets, including supply, demand, production, trade, and pricing trends. TFI President and CEO said the move responds to concerns from farmers. This is the American Ag Network.
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1: Iran is taking a hard line that may cross President Trump's red line. I'm Dave Anthony, Fox News. The Supreme Leader reportedly unwilling to give up what the president calls nuclear dust. Days after the U.S. paused a plan to resume bombing Iran, trying to work out a deal.
2: What should happen to Iran's stockpile of highly enriched uranium is one of the most contentious issues at the heart of negotiations to end the war. Reuters says Iran's Supreme Leader Ayatollah Mojtaba Khamenei has issued a directive that the near weapons-grade material must stay inside the country. The United States has been pushing for the uranium to be confiscated, with Israel's prime minister vowing to continue to fight until that happens.
1: Fox's Jonathan Savage. Officials at the White House are pushing back, saying that Reuters report on the uranium is not true. Another vote expected today in the House, and maybe the Senate too, as Democrats keep trying to pass a war powers resolution to limit the president in Iran. Several attempts have failed so far. A Fox News poll shows 60% of Americans oppose military action against Iran. Half say surging gas prices are a major problem. Only 39% approve of the overall job the president is doing.
3: The polling also found 30% think the assassination attempt of the president at last month's White House Correspondents' Dinner was staged, with younger voters far more likely to be suspicious than seniors and white evangelicals.
1: Fox's Jessica Rosenthal, a former assistant U.S. attorney in Florida, facing charges related to special counsel Jack Smith, who led two Trump investigations dropped after the former president was elected again. Carmen Leinberger is
4: charged with stealing confidential documents from the probe. This individual allegedly emailed a copy of them to her personal account, disguising it as a recipe for bundt cake. FBI Director Kash Patel writing on X that she is now charged with four felony counts, adding, quote, this FBI will not hesitate to bring to account those who violated the trust of the American public.
1: I guess Fox's Carly Shimkus. 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
1: The man accused of arson in one of the devastating wildfires that charred the Los Angeles area last year and killed 12 people back in court in California.
9: A federal judge ruling depositions that are part of fire victims' lawsuit against the city of Los Angeles cannot be introduced during Jonathan Rinderknecht's trial, finding the information is irrelevant to his case and could confuse the jury. The 29-year-old has pleaded not guilty to charges of intentionally setting a fire on January 1st of 2025 that smoldered underground and reignited days later to become the Palisades Fire. In the depositions, a firefighter, fire captain, and a California park ranger recount seeing hot spots after crews put out the initial blaze. Defense attorneys had argued the evidence would prove Rinderknecht is a scapegoat for the department's negligence. His trial is set for June 8th. Kristen Goodwin, Fox News.
1: A man who set two people on fire in Arizona is no longer with us. Leroy McGill, executed for throwing gas on them and lighting a match in a 2002 attack that left one dead and the other severely burned. McGill's last words were, I'm going home soon. Then he got a lethal injection. A guy in the country illegally is going to stay here a long time.
10: It'll be 50 years in prison for Guatemalan national Angel Emilio Rodriguez Marroquin, who produced child sexual abuse material featuring his own niece and nephew. Both these kids were only 8 years old. He's also the subject of a child exploitation investigation in Guatemala. The Department of Homeland Security said he illegally entered the country in 2024, but was released by the Biden administration. His niece, the young girl, by the way, is special needs. He pleaded guilty to producing and possessing child pornography. John Saucier, Fox News.
1: We just got an unemployment update. First-time claims dropped slightly last week, down to 209,000. The number of people still collecting jobless benefits rose slightly to 1.782 million on Wall Street. Stock futures are falling after Walmart's worse-than-expected forecast and its earnings reports. I'm Dave Anthony, and this is Fox News.
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11: It's time to take a look at the early word on those livestock markets. Some light cash cattle trade took place on Wednesday in the South at $264, but this may not be sufficient to indicate the price for the rest of the week. However, packers seem less aggressive due to the holiday weekend and may not pay higher price for cattle. Box beef prices fell, with select down $2.13 and choice down $2.45. Traders are looking ahead to the cattle on feed report on Friday and may position themselves ahead of it. The estimate for the report are on feed at 101.4% of a year ago, placements at 103%, and marketings at 90.5%. Feeder cattle futures closed higher on Wednesday. It is unusual to see a divergence between live and feeder cattle futures, with the strength more technical in nature. May feeder cattle go off the board today, with August taking over as the lead month. The June and August hog contracts did not hold support. The rest of the contracts pushed lower but closed above support. The nature of the trading action does not bode well for the market, with further weakness possible into the holiday weekend. The National Daily Direct Afternoon Hog Report was down $1.11 on moderate activity. Pork cutout values also declined $1.41. Hog slaughter remains strong, but packers have plenty of hogs to choose from. The weekly average hog weights increased to 291.3 pounds. For our next extended market update, make sure to listen in at 9:05 for our opening market analysis. You can also tune in every hour at the top of the hour to hear how those markets are doing. With KWMT, I'm Helena McNamee.
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3 Johnny Cash. 08:13 and 52 degrees, cloudy, looking for a high of 62. Well, a CIA scientist claims 4 alien species were recovered from a UFO. Their names in order of importance: Alec, Billy, Daniel, and Steven. And if you know, you know. Mindy McGrady, 10,000 Angels. 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

0: True Country 540 KWMT, Mindy McCready, 10,000 Angels, 817, 52 degrees and cloudy on your day 4 of the hostage situation, which most normal people call Thursday, but you know, I'm not normal. So random facts to help you ease into your Thursday. Researchers have documented 34 cases of wild orcas offering prey or food to humans, including fish, birds, and stingrays. Wild orcas, not the kind you see in SeaWorld. Even crazier, they just didn't drop it each time. They appeared to wait for a response from the human after the offering, then they either took it back or abandoned the gift. Orcas do also share food with each other. United States of America has more than 53,000 storage facilities. That's more than all the Starbucks, McDonald's, and Subways combined. The rest of the world only has about 10,000 self-storage facilities. America has 7 square feet of self-storage for every man, woman, and child living in the United States. Corned beef is named for the large grains of rock salt, also called corns of salt, that are used to treat the meat. Sugar and spices can also be added. There are 43 sovereign states in the world with a monarch as head of state. None of the monarchies are ruled by a sole queen following the passing of Queen Elizabeth II in 2022. Eswatini in southern Africa is ruled jointly by a king and a queen mother. Current tandem has been in power since the mid-80s. King Maswati III is actual mother, Queen Mother Nefertiti. And finally, a lot more twins are being born. The twinning rate has increased one-third since the 80s, up from 9 twins per 1,000 deliveries to 12. Currently, that adds up to about 1.6 million twins born each year throughout the world. One out of every 42 babies born is a twin. Huh. Now you know.
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93.540 KWMTL, Dexter, Pistol Pack and Mama. Coming up, we're going to talk about the Oatmeal Cream Pie Bandit. All the way from Colorado. First, Brad Paisley in Little Moments. 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

0: earnings match forecasts, and it continues to see strong growth in its online business. E-commerce sales were up 26% in the quarter, but Walmart did not raise expectations for the year. It says high gas prices are impacting its shoppers. Artificial intelligence chipmaker NVIDIA reported record sales and income for the recent quarter. CEO Jensen Huang says demand has gone parabolic. Elon Musk's space company, SpaceX, has filed with the Securities and Exchange Commission to go public next month. Reuters says investors are buying into SpaceX's plans to turn a fast-growing satellite company into something far bigger. And Deere & Company reported upbeat earnings. That's your Fox Business Report. I'm Jenny Cosilda. Invested in you.
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0: Country, 540 KWMT. Shelly Riot, it was 843 and 52 degrees with clouds. In business news, Papa John's is expanding to sandwiches because even Papa John's knows they can't make a pizza. Conway 20, how much more can she stand?
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True Country 540 KWMG, Cherry Clark, poor pitiful me. And the Fort Dodge Lions Club is having their 81st annual steak fry this afternoon, 5 until 8 at the Lions Den here in Fort Dodge. They're going to be serving up a 12-ounce ribeye with all the sides. Tickets, just $25. You can either dine in or carry out will be available. Tickets are available for any Fort Dodge Lions Club member, or if you don't know any, just show up at the door. Yeah, they got tickets there too. Proceeds go towards projects Lions Club supports right here in Fort Dodge. So if you don't want to eat tonight,

0: Well, I said, hi, getting ideas. 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They ought to take a rope and hang me. High from the highest tree. Woman, would you weep for me? One more. 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
0: 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High from the highest tree. 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Sugar's sweet and so's maple syrup. And I'm the seventh out of seven sons. My pappy was a pistol, I'm a son of a gun. I said, dang me, dang me. They ought to take a rope and hang me. High from the highest tree. Woman, would

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1: It's not true and wrong. I'm Dave Anthony, Fox News. That is the pushback. Fox's Aisha Hazmi is reporting from the White House to a Reuters report today on the Iran nuclear talks.
2: That claims that the Iranian supreme leader allegedly said that the enriched uranium that is inside the country right now will not be allowed to leave as part of any peace agreement or nuclear deal. That would have complicated these talks by a lot. It would have really ticked off Israel, but the White House is pushing back on this. They say that Reuters report is not true. I'm told that, in fact, no decision has been made on that particular issue about the enriched uranium.
1: President Trump warns the U.S. could restart bombing if Iran gives the wrong response to another proposal to end the conflict. And as the American blockade continues around Iran's ports, Fox's Ashley Webster reports from Tel Aviv.
3: Iran has released a map showing what it calls a controlled maritime zone. Tehran says it's committed to reopening the strait to what it calls friendly countries that abide by its terms. That will also likely include some exorbitant fees, something that Washington has said is totally unacceptable.
1: Oil and gas prices both up today. And in a Fox News poll, half those surveyed call the surge at the pump a major problem. Just 39% approve of the overall job the president's doing. The Trump Justice Department is charging a Biden-era prosecutor
4: with obstructing justice, concealing and stealing government records, all tied to the now-abandoned prosecution of President Trump by former special counsel Jack Smith. 62-year-old Carmen Mercedes Leinberger of Port St. Lucie, Florida, a former assistant U.S. attorney, is accused of altering file names of documents related to the special counsel's case and sending them to her own personal email accounts. Those documents had already been blocked for release by a judge.
1: That's Fox's Evan Brown. 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
1: Now to Wall Street. The Dow is up 6 points. The NASDAQ is down 60. The S&P 500 losing 11 points. Walmart stock is falling more than 7% after the retailer gave a worse-than-expected forecast in an earnings report this morning, citing rising fuel costs. The price of oil is up again on almost more than 3%. WTI back to $101 a barrel as gas rises another penny today.
8: Gas prices are also higher than last year, when the national average for a regular gallon of gasoline on Memorial Day was $3.18. Current pump prices are the highest they've been since the summer of 2022, standing at a national average of $4.56.
1: Despite that, Fox's Channel Painter also reports
8: AAA predicting a record-breaking 45 million people will be traveling at least 50 miles for the holiday between today and Monday. That's up from 44.8 million last year. Driving is the most popular way to travel this weekend, and more than 39 million people are expected to hit the roads. That's up 100,000 from last year. And this afternoon is expected to be one of the worst times to hit the road, along with Friday and Monday afternoons.
1: Now this update to the economy.
9: Despite reports of large layoffs by tech companies, the number of people applying for unemployment benefits for the first time remains little changed. New claims declined by 3,000 last week to 209,000. Continuing claims, those remaining on benefits, rose by 6,000 to 1.78 million.
1: Fox's Jenny Casola in the NBA playoffs.
10: 2 nights after they lost their first game of this year's NBA playoffs, the Oklahoma City Thunder evened the Western Conference Finals at one game apiece against the Spurs, with a 122-113 win behind 30 points from Shea Gilgeous-Alexander. San Antonio, which played without De'Aaron Fox, also lost Dylan Harper to a hamstring injury last night.
1: Fox's Jared Max came to the East Finals tonight. New York beat Cleveland in the opener in overtime. I'm Dave Anthony, and this is Fox News.
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11: It's time to take a look at some of the factors driving the opening markets for Thursday, May 21st. Corn futures are weaker for the third consecutive day as traders await some word on the fragile peace talks ongoing with Iran. On Wednesday, a statement from President Trump saying peace talks were in the final stages set the tone for falling grain and soy values. The peace plan is not so clear-cut, with Iran appearing to harden its stance on keeping its uranium for future nuclear plants. Expect the volatility to continue to be heightened, with any failure to secure a commitment from Iran likely leading to more bombing. The corn and soy markets were weaker as well from the fundamental influence of the rapid planting pace, followed by a steady 2 weeks of active weather for much of the Corn Belt. Soybeans, soy meal, and bean oil are mixed to modestly lower early Thursday. As the same as corn, this is the third straight day that July soybeans and soy products have traded lower at one point. Weakness is also coming from the fact that China has not publicly stated their pledge to buy the 25 million metric tons of soybeans verbally agreed to in October for the next 3 years. Over on the Chicago Board of Trade, July corn is down 3/4 at 465, December down 1.5 at 487 3/4, July soybeans down 4 3/4 at 1195, November down 5 at 1188.5. July wheat is down 8.5 at 652, December down 7 3/4 at 684.5. And now taking a look over at the livestock side of things, some light cash cattle trade took place on Wednesday in the South at $264, but this may not be sufficient to indicate the price for the rest of the week. However, packers seem less aggressive due to the holiday weekend and may not pay higher prices for cattle. Box beef prices fell, with select down $2.13 and choice down $2.54. Traders are also looking ahead to the cattle on feed report due out on Friday and may position themselves ahead of it. On that mercantile, June live cattle are down 57 at 252.70, October down 147 at 235.30. May feeders are down 72 at 370, August is down 430 at 361.47. The June and August hog contracts did not hold support. The rest of the contracts pushed lower but closed above support. The nature of the trading action does not bode well for the market, with further weakness possible into the holiday weekend. The National Daily Direct Afternoon Hog Report was down $1.11 on moderate activity. Pork cutout values also declined $1.41. Hog slaughter remains strong, but packers have plenty of hogs to choose from. June lean hogs are down 77 at 96.50, and July is down 97 at 101. For our next extended market update, make sure to listen in at 2:05 for our closing market analysis. You can also tune in every hour at the top of the hour to hear how those markets are doing. With KWMT, I'm Helena McNamee.
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Every morning at the mine, you could see him arrive. He stood 6'6" and weighed 245, kind of broad at the shoulder and narrow at the hip. And everybody knew you didn't.

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He didn't say much. He kind of quiet and shy. 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
1: Big John. 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
0: Big Bad John.
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0: 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These few words are written on that stand. At the bottom of this mine lies one hell of a man, Big John.
1: Big John. Big John.
0: Big Bad John.
2: 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Jimmy Jane. Big Bad John. 915. Cloudy. 54 right now. Looking for a high of 62. Check this out. Well, for the first time in history, beer consumption in France has overtaken wine consumption. Yeah, apparently the French have realized it's much easier to crush a beer gun on your head than a wine bottle. We'll take a look at markets coming up a little bit. Right now, George Strait and Run. 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

0: It's been a trend in agriculture and agribusiness that has accelerated, it seems, each passing decade. That is, get bigger or get out. That certainly is evident in the farm equipment industry. I'm Mark Oppold. Today's Bottom Line Report. 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Number three, located in West Fargo, North Dakota, followed by Pape Machinery in Eugene, Oregon, at number four. Interesting that no dealerships in the top 10 are headquartered in Nebraska, Iowa, Illinois, Indiana, or Ohio. This is the Bottom Line Report. 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

country. 540 KWMT, Maria Osmond there, still stopping your heart. 928, 54 degrees with clouds coming up. We're going to talk about the latest thing at Dunkin'.

0: True Country 540 KWMT, Larry Gatlin and the Gatlin Brothers, all the Golden California. 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

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Leanne Rimes, this Love 941. Coming up, we're going to check in with BIS Commodities to get a look at how commodity markets are shaking out for Thursday. The Farnhamville American Legion and American Legion Auxiliary Post 510 present their Memorial Day celebration on Sunday, May 24th at 2 p.m. at the Landis Community Room in Farnhamville. They're going to have pie and refreshments after the ceremony. A quartet is going to perform, and everyone is welcome. Sounds like a good little ceremony to get the long weekend started. And let's remember why we have a three-day weekend for those who made the ultimate sacrifice. Keith Urban, kiss a girl.

0: 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Chang's.
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4: Brad from BIS Commodities. Brad, how are the commodity markets looking this morning?
5: A little bit of a mixed bag here this morning. Kind of the setup of where we are today is yesterday we got the, it's become like clockwork now. Whenever the interest rate, the 30-year interest rate gets above 5%, we usually see some kind of statement from Trump about the Iran war or China, and that's what we got yesterday. So saying the Iran war was almost final, a deal was almost finalized, and as a result, we saw everything in the commodity complex sell off, including oil and grains. And then overnight, the grain markets were down, and the supreme leader of Iran, I don't even know who the supreme leader is at this point, but he said that the uranium that they have, enriched uranium, needs to stay in Iran. So that pretty well says they're far from any kind of an agreement. As a result, commodities bounced, oil went up about $3 to $4, and the grains got a relief rally. But now we are up, corn is up 1 instead of being down 4 or 5 in the overnight. Wheat is still down on the day. Beans are still down about 2.5 to 3 cents. There is some bull spreading going on in the corn and the beans, which is interesting to me, with beans being down. But nothing was able to sustain the overnight sell-off, given the comments out of Iran. Over in the livestock sector, the cattle market is, after what looked like a strong day yesterday on the feeders, is now reversing all of that action. And August feeders are down $6.30, and August live cattle are down $1.67, with June down $1. The charts, in my opinion, on the cattle market are looking a little soft, and we kind of need something here to keep them up. So we're a lot of back and forth action. Pause here before making a decision. The June cattle or June live hog chart no doubt looks poor, and we continue to make new lows, down $1.30, and July is down $1.60. So not much hope out there in terms of the live hog market, and I don't know what kind of news would be out there to even help it out at this point. But so mixed bag across the board, and again, we trade the headlines is what it comes down to, whatever the tweet is of the day from whoever's leader it is. So that's where we are.
4: Wow. Does sound like a lot of up and down. Thanks for keeping it straight. You have a great day.
5: You too. Thanks.
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True Country 540 KWMT, Leanne Womack, last call. That's last call for me, Jeff. I'm out of here. Link Clay comes in around the corner. Don't forget the drawing for Feed the Farmer coming up during the power lunch today, so stick around for that. I'm going to leave you some Bobby Bear. I'll catch you cats later.

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3: It's time to take a look at those markets again. Over on the Chicago Board of Trade, July corn is up 2.25 at 4.68. September up 1.5 at 4.74. December up 1.25 at 4.90.5. July soybeans are down 0.25 at 11.99.5. September down 1.5 at 11.83.75. November down 2 at 11.91.5. July wheat is down 5.75 at 6.55.25. December down 4.75 at 6.87.5. Now over on the mercantile, June live cattle are down 102 at 252.25. August down 152 at 243.77. October down 130 at 235.47. May feeders are down 102 at 369.70. August down 627 at 359.40. June lean hogs are down 127 at 96 even. August is down 130 at 152. December down 87 at 80.45. Now taking a look over at the ag weather outlook for the Midwest. A front has pushed south of the region. Severe weather and flooding have been issues this week, particularly across the south. Otherwise, the rainfall has been largely favorable for increasing or maintaining soil moisture. Another weaker system will move through late Thursday through Saturday with more scattered showers. The front to the system could bring showers to southern areas through the next week at times as well. As long as flooding and severe weather are not widespread, the pattern is favorable for the end of May. It is currently cloudy, lightly breezy, and 53 degrees in Fort Dodge. Keeping an eye on the ag news, markets, and weather so you don't have to, I'm Helena McNamee, KWMT.
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2: I'm Elizabeth McDonald, and this is the Fox Business Report.
3: Stocks lost ground at the open. NVIDIA's recent earnings revealed dramatic demand for its artificial intelligence chips. It reported record sales and income. Shares are up 0.5%. Walmart shares down 4%, though earnings match forecasts. Walmart says higher costs cut into its profit. Its forecast for the year is cautious. It says more consumers are looking to save, so it will be extending price rollbacks. Deere & Company reported a better-than-expected quarter. The stock is down 4%. Its construction equipment business is growing, but that's offsetting weakness in its agriculture unit. And Stellantis, parent company of Jeep and Dodge, is planning 60 new car models in the next 4 years, but the stock is lower. That's your Fox Business Report. I'm Jenny Cosilda. 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

0: 540 KWMT, Judy Rodman covering Bob Dylan, I'll Be Your Baby Tonight. And on the way, when we come back, we have Merle Haggard and Johnny Cash.
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back in 49 and went to Detroit working on the assembly line. The first year they had me putting wheels on Cadillacs. Every day I'd watch them beauties roll by, and sometimes I'd hang my head and cry, 'cause I always wanted me one that was long and black. One day I devised myself a plan that should be the envy of most any man. I'd sneak it out of there in a lunchbox in my hand. 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I'd have me a car worth at least 100 grand.

punched in was my big lunchbox with help from my friend. I left that day with a lunchbox full of gear. I'd never considered myself a thief, but GM wouldn't miss just one little piece, especially if I strung it out over several.

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Now up to now my plan went all right, till we tried to put it all together one night, and that's when we noticed that something was definitely wrong. The transmission was a 53, and the motor turned out to be a 73, and when we tried to put in the bolts, all the holes were gone. So we drilled it out so that it was dead, and with a little bit of help from an adapter kit, we had that engine running just like a song. Now the headlights, there was another sight. We had two on the left and one on the right, but when we pulled out the switch, all three of them come on. The back end looked kind of funny too, but we put it together, and when we got through, well, that's when we noticed that we only had one tail fin. About that time, my wife walked out, and I could see in her eyes that she had her doubts, but she opened the door and said, "Honey, take me for a spin." So we drove uptown just to get the tags, and I headed to ride on down Main Drag. I could hear everybody laughing for blocks around. But up there at the courthouse, they didn't laugh, 'cause to type it up, it took the whole staff. And when they got through, the title weighed 6

Yeah, Red Rider, this is the Cottonmouth and the Psychobilly Cadillac. Come on. Paul. This is a Cottonmouth, a negatory on the cost of this machine there, Red Rider. You might say I went right up to the factory and picked it up. It's cheaper that way.

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1: Drought problems across the plains and southeast continue, but they're set to get moisture today. You're listening to the American Ag Network, and good morning. I'm Susan Littlefield. As we take a look at the ag weather, first off in the northern plains where temperatures were well below normal the last few days, producing some frost and freezes. Temperatures are moderating with frost chances diminishing. Showers are moving back in and small system moving through Friday. The pattern will be messier next week, but may include a few chances of rain as well. The central southern plains have a front that is stalling down around Texas, where periods of showers are set to occur in the next week. Another system is moving across through Friday with more scattered showers with the rest of the region. The pattern will be messier next week as well, which will provide more opportunities for precipitation throughout the region. Those showers will be scattered and hit and miss. There will be some beneficial rains both this week and next week that will help to increase soil moisture and for the emergence of corn and soybeans. The Midwest has a front that pushed the south of the region. Severe weather and flooding have been an issue this week, particularly across the south. Otherwise, the rainfall has been largely favorable for increasing and maintaining soil moisture. Another weaker system will move through late today through Saturday, with more scattered showers expected. As for Brazil, wheat planting continues to increase across the far south, and it's dependent on showers to move in to support that root growth. 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
1: July corn's trading up two this morning, 467 3/4. December 490 1/4 up one. July beans 11.99 3/4 steady. Is November 11.91 1/4 down 2 1/4. Live cattle June is down 1 252.27. August down 172 243.57. May feeders 369.70 down 102. 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
1: 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I'm Lisa Brady, Fox News.
2: Today's actions are saving over $2.4 billion. For American families.
1: As EPA Administrator Lee Zeldin moments ago alongside President Trump and business leaders as more Biden-era energy restrictions are scrapped, in this case, refrigeration rules. This as the president's approval rating on the economy sinks to 29% in new Fox polling. Just over half surveyed call rising gas prices a major problem as the conflict with Iran continues. The White House says a Reuters report of Iran's supreme leader ruling out giving up enriched uranium is not true, and the president has rejected Iranian reports the U.S. has offered sanctions relief.
3: I think at this hour it's fair to say that shuttle diplomacy is in high gear. Tehran reportedly looking at the latest counter-peace proposal from Washington at this hour, but at the middle of all of this, we should mention, is Pakistan. The country's interior minister in Tehran for the second time in less than a week to help mediate the talks. Also, Pakistan's army chief expected to join the discussions.
1: Fox Business's Ashley Webster in Tel Aviv is a tug-of-war continues over the Strait of Hormuz. A long-awaited report on the Democrats' 2024 election loss is now public after internal pressure to release it.
4: The report released by DNC Chair Ken Martin today is nearly 200 pages long, and one of its arguments is that Democrats lost connection with working-class Americans, focusing too much on anti-Trump messaging instead of coming up with a strong economic message that would resonate with voters in the South, Midwest, and rural America. The report argues the 2024 election exposed deeper structural problems in the Democrats' operation, like not spending enough time and money to build relationships. It states Democrats need to do more to meet voters where they're getting their content, like social media.
1: Fox's Madeline Rivera. 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
1: A woman at the center of a Minnesota fraud scandal just sentenced to more than 41 years in prison. Amy Bach tearfully telling the court she failed the public and her family.
10: Bach was convicted in March 2025 on charges of wire fraud, bribery, money laundering, and conspiracy. Prosecutors say she was the kingpin in this massive fraud that promised to feed poor kids during the pandemic and instead billed taxpayers for phantom meals.
1: Bach's Mike Tobin.
10: Now, in a pre-sentencing filing, U.S. Attorney Daniel Rosen wrote, "The brazen and staggering nature of her crimes, meaning Bach, has shaken Minnesota to its core, leaving lasting damage and eroding public trust." Bach has stated that she trusted the people working with the program and was clueless to the fraud. Her defense argued pre-sentencing that many of the actors were entities outside of Ms. Bach's control.
1: This as a broader federal crackdown on fraud continues. Just getting word of a green light for the design of a Trump arch in D.C. The U.S. Commission of Fine Arts signing off on it despite opposition, considered a key step in the process for that project. A piece of one of the world's most famous landmarks is sold at a Paris auction.
11: A section of the Eiffel Tower's original spiral staircase fetched the equivalent of about $522,000. The 14-step iron piece dates back to 1889 when the tower first opened during the Paris World's Fair. The buyer was reportedly inside the auction room during the sale, though their identity has not been released. The staircase, which stands roughly 9 feet tall and weighs more than a ton, was removed in the 1980s during renovations, with several sections later auctioned off to collectors and museums around the world. This latest piece sold for nearly three times more than auctioneers originally expected. Matt Murphy, Fox News.
1: They're selling on Wall Street. The Dow's down 54 points. The S&P and the NASDAQ also in the red. As oil prices get back over $101 a barrel. I'm Lisa Brady, Fox News.
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9: It's time to take a look at those markets again. Over on the Chicago Board of Trade, July corn is up 2 3/4 at 468.5. September up 2.5 at 475. December up 2 1/4 at 491.5. July soybeans up 3.5 at 1203.25. August up 3 at 1202.25. November up 1 at 1194.5. July wheat is down 4.5 at 656. December down 4 1/4 at 688. On the mercantile, June live cattle is down 337 at 249.90. August down 460 at 240.67. October down 445 at 232.37. May feeders down 147 at 369.25. August down 925 at 356.52. June lean hogs are down 152 at 95.75, July down 187 at 110, and December down 110 at 80.22. And now taking a look over at the ag weather outlook for the Midwest, a front has pushed south of the region. Severe weather and flooding have been issues this week, particularly across the southern part of the region. Otherwise, the rainfall has been largely favorable for increasing and maintaining soil moisture. Another weaker system will move through late Thursday through Saturday with more scattered showers. The front to the system could bring showers to southern areas through next week at times as well. As long as flooding and severe weather are not widespread, the pattern is favorable for the end of May. It is currently cloudy, lightly breezy, and 53 degrees in Fort Dodge. Keeping an eye on the ag news, markets, and weather so you don't have to, I'm Helena McNamee, KWMT.
12: 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Last night in games heard on 92 Rock and YourFortDodge.com, the Fort Dodge baseball team opened the 2026 season by sweeping Des Moines Dowling on the road 5-2 and 4-0 in a doubleheader, Fort Dodge 2-0 to start the season. In games heard on Sunday, 99.7 and YourFortDodge.com, Humboldt sweeps St. Edmund 7-2 and 9-1. The Gales 1-2 on the year. Dodger girls golf competed at the regional meet at Marshalltown's American Legion Golf Course. Fort Dodge 8th with a 424. They were led by Emma Lloyd's 13th place with a 92. Fort Dodge will not be represented at the district meet. The state track and field championships get underway today in Des Moines. The Fort Dodge Dodgers will be represented by Noah Daniel in the 100 and 200. Jamarius Eccles in the 400. The 4x800 meter relay team will be in competition, represented by Jace Point, Cale Hansen, Simeon Roberts, and Yost Langer. Here's Fort Dodge boys track and field coach Nick Mosier.
13: The biggest word is compete. And, you know, track is one of those sports that it's such an individual sport, but yet there's a team aspect of it. Your best track athletes are normally your biggest competitors. There's five kids that are all five of them are really big competitors, and they'll get out and compete.
12: The Dodger girls will be represented in the 4x100 meter SHR. Addison Frias, Ava Osorio, Charlotte DeYoung, and May Meyer. St. Edmund will be in competition today and represented by Aaron Hint in the 200, Anthony Vallis in the 3,200-meter run, also Anna Larson in the 400 meters. South Central Calhoun will be represented today by Iris Melody in the 3,000 meters, also Jace Peterson in the shot put. Fort Dodge girls soccer at Webster City this evening at 5:30. Iowa Central men's golf competed in the second day of the Division II Men's National Championship at Swan Lake at Plymouth, Indiana. The Tritons, after 2 days, are at plus 33 and 30 strokes off the lead. Francis Lockwood's at plus 4, August Nord at plus 8. Eric Zuniga is shooting plus 10, and Peyton Walker at plus 12. Iowa baseball loses 4-3 to Michigan State yesterday at the Big Ten tournament in Omaha. The Hawkeyes now 33-22 on the year. They'll play Purdue in an elimination game today at 2 o'clock. And I'm Joe Jaden with the Connoisseur Media Sports Update.
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1: President Trump digs in on Lisa Brady, Fox News. He's insisting again Iran will not have a nuclear weapon or be allowed to keep its highly enriched uranium.
2: Look, we're going to either make sure they don't have a nuclear weapon or we're going to have to do something very drastic.
1: But for now, Pakistani mediators continue negotiations, but the president is acknowledging the conflict's ongoing impacts on gas prices and announcing an effort to help lower costs for multiple products by rolling back Biden-era refrigerant rules.
3: And once again, the Trump administration is answering the call, which will lower the cost of living for hardworking American families.
1: EPA Administrator Lee Zeldin says the Biden rules rushed a phase-out of reliable equipment for grocery stores, restaurants, and homes. Environmental groups are criticizing the rollback. The president also just confirming he's postponed the signing of an AI-related order today because he didn't like certain aspects of it, concerned about its potential impact on the industry and the U.S. lead on artificial intelligence. Sentencing day in Minnesota for a woman at the center of the Feeding Our Future fraud scandal.
4: Amy Bach, the founder of the nonprofit Feeding Our Future, sobbed and apologized in federal court in Minneapolis before a judge sentenced her to 41 and a half years in prison, ordering Bach to pay back $243 million following her conviction on multiple charges for stealing from federal child nutrition programs during the pandemic. Dozens have been charged, including other top convicted or accused players in the scheme, in what prosecutors have said is one of the largest pandemic fraud cases in U.S. history.
1: Fox's Jeff Manasso. Also in Minnesota moments ago, the Justice Department announcing charges against 15 people in fraud schemes targeting over $90 million in taxpayer dollars, including Medicaid programs billed for services that were never delivered. Some of those patients later died. 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
1: Forecasters for the fast approaching hurricane season say they're expecting an easier time this year for the eastern seaboard of the U.S.
9: A high chance of an El Nino means forecasters at NOAA think the Atlantic Basin will produce fewer cyclones this summer. They're predicting 8 to 10 named storms.
10: Of these, 3 to 6 hurricanes with winds at or above 74 miles an hour, and 1 to 3 major hurricanes, that's your category 3 to 5, with winds at or above 111 miles an hour.
9: NOAA Director Neil Jacobs adds Pacific storms are predicted to be more numerous. Those can affect both the U.S. Southwest and the Hawaiian Islands. In Miami, Evan Brown, Fox News.
1: Airport officials at LaGuardia say they expect a runway with a sinkhole to reopen tomorrow. For now, that runway remains closed as emergency construction and engineering crews finish repairs and inspections. A new court decision could influence labor laws around the world.
11: The United Nations top court finding the right to strike is protected. The advisory opinion from the International Court of Justice in The Hague says workers and unions have that right under an international labor law treaty from 1948. That opinion, which is not binding, does not dictate how individual nations should write their specific labor laws, which may, for instance, place restrictions on how or when strikes happen. The right to strike is the focus of a long-running dispute between different groups in the UN's International Labor Organization. The treaty, signed by 158 countries, could have a profound impact on global labor relations. Lillian Wu, Fox News.
1: Stocks are lower right now. The Dow down 89 points. The NASDAQ's down more than 100. The S&P also in the red. I'm Lisa Brady. This is Fox News.
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13: It's time to take a look at those markets again over on the Chicago Board of Trade. July corn is steady at 465 and three quarters. September down a quarter at 472 and a quarter. December down a half at 488 and three quarters. July soybeans down 1 3/4 at 1198. September down 3 1/4 at 1182. November down 3 3/4 at 1189 and 3/4. July wheat is down 8 3/4 at 651 and 3/4. December down 8 at 684 and a quarter. Now onto the livestock side of things. June live cattle are down 307 at 250.20. August down 485 at 240.45. October down 477 rather at 232. May feeders are down 160 at 369.12. August down 925 at 356.52. June lean hogs are down 150 at 95.77. December is down 97 at 80.35. Now taking a look over at the ag weather outlook for the Midwest, a front has pushed south of the region. Severe weather and flooding have been issues this week, particularly across the south. Otherwise, the rainfall has been largely favorable for increasing and maintaining soil moisture. Another weaker system will move through late Thursday through Saturday with more widespread scattered showers. The front of the system could bring showers to the southern areas through next week as well. It is currently cloudy, lightly breezy, and 53 degrees in Fort Dodge. Keeping an eye on the ag news, markets, and weather so you don't have to, I'm Helena McNamee, KWMT.
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0: 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Mr. Rank, this is great. Ball of fire.
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2: Farmers say they're not being listened to in a new farmer poll. We're listening to the American Ag Network of Jesse Allen with News of Agriculture. A new poll from Amato Advisors finds that farmers are overwhelmingly sending Washington, D.C. a clear distress signal on the economic challenges they face on a number of fronts. Michael Amato, the founder of Amato Advisors, talked about his biggest takeaways from the results.
3: You know, economically, 78% of producers across the country, and this was their biggest challenge noted, and it wasn't even close, is that they are deeply concerned about rising input costs, cost of feed, cost of fertilizer, cost of other inputs that they're using regularly. And also note that the Iran war was a major driver of that. 95% told us that the Iran war is rising costs for fertilizer and rising energy costs on their farm, and they're feeling that. And tariffs were a close third there for deep concerns. And so what we've heard is that there's significant economic challenges.
2: The poll also showed farmers don't think policymakers are paying attention to their messages.
3: And we've also heard that they're not being listened to. About 75% said that they do not believe that elected officials here in Washington, D.C. understand what it's like to be working on a farm right now. And that more than half said that government policies over the last year have hurt their farm and even jeopardized their ability to pass it on to future generations. About a quarter said that current federal policy is having a direct negative effect on their ability to pass on their farm to future generations. So we're hearing loud and clear distress signals from across the countryside, and we're also hearing that they don't believe that elected officials are listening right now.
2: We'll have more in a minute on the American Ag Network.
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6: 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Service may adversely affect the individual's credit. Non-payment of debts may lead to additional finance charges or collections activity, including legal action. Actual interest rates, length of program, and monthly payment reductions will vary by consumer and creditor. 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We do not lend money.
2: Continue our story on that recent farmer poll from Amato Advisors. Another big frustration in the ag community is the fact that little is getting done in Washington, D.C. due to partisanship.
3: I would absolutely agree with that. I think farmers and producers are very pragmatic people, and they want their representation in Washington, D.C. to reflect that. And right now, there's a big gap between working bipartisan to come to the table and get solutions for producers. But I will also say that there is dissatisfaction with the folks that they sent to Washington right now. We asked, who do you point the finger at for the current challenges you face on the farm? And 25%, and this was the highest ranked option, said that President Trump is not delivering for producers right now. And I think that's telling us, when we think about the high rate of farm bankruptcies happening across the country, the commodity market volatility that they're experiencing, there's real economic distress happening. And I think people want to be able to have strong businesses that can deliver and feed America. And I think that they're being faced with challenges right now based on what's happening in Washington, D.C.
2: 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I'm Jesse Allen.
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7: I'm Jerry Willis, and this is the Fox Business Report.
8: Stocks have been under pressure for most of the session, though news on the economy is encouraging. S&P's survey of services and manufacturing companies held steady in April. The survey suggests activity continues to expand. Manufacturing readings were at a more than two-year high. And new claims for unemployment benefits declined to 209,000 last week, a sign many companies are holding on to staff. NVIDIA shares are under pressure today, even though its sales and income rose to a record in the recent quarter. Expectations were very high for NVIDIA. Eli Lilly is reporting progress in a new weekly weight loss treatment. The company says together with Zepbound, it could build on Lilly's commitment to match treatments to the needs and preferences of its patients. That's your Fox Business Report. I'm Jenny Coselda, invested in you.
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14: 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I'm your host, Jesse Allen. We kick off the program with a special report as USDA Ag Secretary Brooke Rollins, alongside other administration officials, senators, and more, hosting another press conference this week announcing more actions to help lower fertilizer costs for American farmers. Farm and Ranch Media and American Ag Network's Corinne LaRue has the story.
15: Kansas Senator Roger Marshall is pushing for congressional action to lower fertilizer costs for American farmers, saying high input prices remain one of the biggest financial burdens in agriculture. Speaking during a press conference hosted by USDA Secretary Brooke Rollins alongside U.S. Secretary of Energy Chris Wright and Environmental Protection Agency Administrator Lee Zeldin, Marshall says the United States should focus on expanding domestic fertilizer production instead of relying on imports from countries like Russia and China. Marshall emphasizes fertilizer costs

0: for a major share of overall farm expenses, particularly for producers already facing tight margins. Fertilizer is often one of the largest input costs for corn and wheat growers, especially across the plains where nitrogen-intensive crops dominate acreage. Even as grain prices have stabilized in some markets, elevated fertilizer costs continue to pressure farm profitability.
1: The biggest challenge right now in the barnyard is input costs, okay? And fertilizers make up 40% of the input costs. So, like Secretary Rawlins, like many of us, we've been working on this for at least 5-6 years. Whenever Russia invaded Ukraine is when we saw fertilizers jump way higher than they are today, and they stayed higher for at least 18 months than they are today as well.
0: Global fertilizer markets experienced major disruptions following Russia's invasion of Ukraine in 2022, as Russia and Belarus are among the world's largest exporters of key fertilizer products. Rising natural gas prices also contributed to higher fertilizer costs because natural gas is a major component used in nitrogen fertilizer production. While prices have retreated from the record high seen in 2022, many producers say costs remain well above historical averages. Marshall praised what he described as a quote-unquote all-of-government approach from the Trump administration aimed at increasing domestic fertilizer production through permitting reform and investment in new facilities.
1: So there's short-term solutions, there's long-term solutions. Love this all-of-government approach from expediting through the rules and through the permitting process from EPA, energy out there funding new fertilizer plants as well. So lots of good things are happening, but there's things Congress needs to do too.
0: The senator also points to broader rural policy initiatives backed by President Trump, including support for crop insurance and rural health care funding.
1: It's time to stop relying on the Trump administration, who, by the way, I think has done more for rural America than any administration has ever done, including adding $65 billion to the crop insurance programs, a $50 billion rural health transformation fund, just for starters as well. So we're locked in on this, bringing down the cost of fertilizers.
0: Marshall highlights several fertilizer-related bills he wants Congress to advance, including the Fertilizer Transparency Act, the Fertilizer Research Act of 2025, the Homegrown Fertilizer Act, the Plant Biostimulant Act, and the Fertilizer Sustain Act. The measures are designed to improve market transparency, support domestic fertilizer manufacturing, encourage research and innovation, and streamline approval processes for alternative crop input technologies. He also renews calls to remove countervailing duties on phosphate imports from Morocco. The tariffs were imposed in 2021 following a trade case involving domestic fertilizer producer The Mosaic Company. Supporters of removing the duties argue the tariffs have limited supply options and increased fertilizer costs for farmers, while domestic manufacturers maintain the measures are necessary to protect U.S. producers from unfairly subsidized imports. Kansas farmers remain especially vulnerable to fertilizer volatility because the state is one of the nation's leading wheat producers, and many producers throughout the region rely heavily on commercial fertilizer applications to maintain yields. Supply chain disruptions following the Ukraine war created additional challenges for farm cooperatives and rural retailers across the Midwest and Plains. New fertilizer production projects have also been proposed across parts of the Midwest and Gulf Coast in recent years, though industry leaders frequently cite permitting timelines, infrastructure needs, and energy costs as barriers to expanding domestic manufacturing capacity. Some analysts note that increasing U.S. fertilizer production may help improve supply stability, but may not completely shield farmers from global price swings because fertilizer markets remain highly interconnected worldwide.
1: Again, the White House is doing its part. Congress needs to step up and act at Trump's speed along and try to help solve this riddle for American farmers. Thank you.
0: Congressional debate over fertilizer policy is expected to intensify as lawmakers continue discussions surrounding farm policy, domestic manufacturing, and agricultural input costs ahead of future Farm Bill negotiations. I'm Corinne LaRue.
2: And thank you, Corinne. Well, with Memorial Day weekend, the unofficial start to the U.S. grilling season, it's time to look at domestic meat demand. Barrett Nelson, an economist with the American Farm Bureau Federation, said consumers are eating more meat than ever before as pitmasters fire up their grills.
3: Homegrown meat continues to be a staple for all of our American families. And according to Meat Institute, meat sales hit a record high, $112 billion last year, with more than 98% of American households buying meat for daily meals.
2: Nelson said beef continues to be the centerpiece for many cookouts, but pork and poultry are catching up.
3: These record high prices from historically tight cattle supplies is continuing to bring challenges for both consumers and farmers and ranchers. Pork is offering some relative value and price stability, and it's being supported by better production, more efficient production from our hog farmers. Chicken stands out as the most accessible protein option.
2: He said shoppers heading to the grocery store could still stretch their food dollars when buying meat for their grills.
3: Retailers and grocery stores generally increase sales and specials as holidays get closer. And this can be a really good way to save money. And for all those pitmasters that are looking to stock up on their favorite cuts, this also offers a great opportunity to get ahead of cookouts later in the summer.
2: And you can learn more on the Market Intel page at FB.org. And a federal court has granted preliminary approval to John Deere's proposed $99 million antitrust settlement involving farmer right to repair lawsuits. DTN said that clears the way for producers to review or challenge the agreement before final approval later this year. The U.S. District Court for the Northern District of Illinois approved the preliminary settlement on Monday in a case involving lawsuits filed by farmers in 2022. Plaintiffs alleged that Deere monopolized the repair market by restricting access to diagnostic software and repair tools for company equipment. The court said the proposed agreement appears fair, reasonable, and adequate pending a final fairness hearing scheduled for October 29th of this year. Under the agreement, Deere would establish a $99 million settlement fund for eligible farmers who paid authorized dealers for repair since January of 2018. The company also agreed to provide farmers access to digital diagnostic and repair tools for large agricultural equipment for the next 10 years. With that, we are out of time on American Ag Today. I'm Jesse Allen, wishing you and yours a great rest of your day.
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0: disease that might be draining cattle productivity. Good afternoon. You're listening to the American Ag Network. I'm Susan Littlefield with the news of agriculture. Inside of cattle, there could be a silent thief, and the culprit, liver flukes. Jesse Allen has the story.
1: Well, liver flukes are thought to sometimes only be a problem in wetter climates for cattle grazing in the Pacific Northwest and the Gulf Coast, but they've been found in at least 26 states. Dr. Jody Wade, a professional services veterinarian with Boehringer Ingelheim, says farmers and ranchers are seeing all kinds of effects from liver flukes.
2: We're seeing reduced feed efficiencies. We're seeing decreases in weight gain, decreased pregnancy rates, lower milk production in some of these cows, increased liver condemnation. So that's happening more and more often now. So we feel like we're seeing an increased incidence of liver flukes across the country.
1: Dr. Wade says there is only one way to positively detect flukes in cattle.
2: They actually call it the fluke finder. It's a diagnostic test that we can submit when we do routine fecal exams. So if we're looking for nematodes, we can also check the box and ask them to look for flukes while they're there as well. It's interesting where we're seeing it. We're seeing it show up in a number of places where we really haven't seen it before, because in the past, most folks thought it was a Gulf Coast type issue or a Northwest type issue where we knew that because of the weather conditions that liver flukes were prominent.
1: For control of liver flukes, he says use an injectable dewormer with Clorsalon.
2: There's only two products out there in the marketplace right now that's really effective against liver flukes, and the unfortunate part is both products only kill the adult phase. So we don't do anything for the immature stages, but if we can stop the adult phase and keep those guys from putting those eggs back out on pasture so the cattle can pick them up.
1: And if liver flukes are suspected in your cattle, work with your veterinarian to create a parasite control plan that works for your region. I'm Jesse Allen reporting.
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0: Novus and NutriBlend are once again partnering to sponsor the Young Pork Advocates Issues Meet during the 26th World Pork Expo coming up soon in Des Moines. Now in its third year, it's hosted by the National Pork Producers Council. The competition features participants 18 to 22 presenting solutions to challenges facing the pork industry. Competitors then turn those ideas into mock policy motions modeled after the NPVC's policy development process, giving young producers firsthand experience in how industry decisions are made. The ag production rose 5% year over year in April as the number of layers also increased. The USDA said in a monthly report the output totaled 8.92 billion eggs last month. That's up from the 8.49 billion during the same time last year. And that includes 7.65 billion table eggs and 1.27 billion hatching eggs. That is a look to your news. This is the American Ag Network.
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5: A federal fraud crackdown expands. I'm Lisa Brady, Fox News.
6: This is the beginning of our work in Minnesota.
5: Assistant U.S. Attorney General Colin McDonald, among the top federal officials announcing charges against 15 people in fraud schemes they say cheated taxpayers and left citizens without needed services while ballooning the cost of programs, including some that were shut down. Hundreds of providers are now being revalidated. Centers for Medicaid and Medicare Services Administrator Dr. Mehmet Oz says half may no longer be able to provide services.
7: We're here to fix these problems. We love these programs, but we're going to crush the fraudsters who threaten with corruption the foundation of the social safety that we have built in this wonderful nation over the last 60 years since the foundation of Medicaid and Medicare.
5: One of the fraud suspects, Muhammad Omar, is on the run with a limp after jumping from a fourth-floor balcony. The FBI releasing surveillance footage and asking for the public's help to find him. The new charges announced not long after Amy Bach was sentenced in Minnesota to more than 41 years in prison for her role in the Feeding Our Future fraud scandal. President Trump draws a line in the nuclear dust, saying Iran will not be allowed to keep its highly enriched uranium.
8: We will get it. We don't need it. We don't want it. We'll probably destroy it after we get it, but we're not going to let them have it.
5: Pakistan's interior minister, meantime, arriving back in Iran yesterday to continue talks with Iran's president.
9: Axios is reporting that Qatar and other regional allies have been sort of going back and refining the peace proposal to bridge any remaining gaps between Tehran and Washington, really hammering out commitments from the Iranians on that nuclear program, and also working out how this administration might unfreeze Iranian funding in return.
5: Fox's Aisha Hosni at the White House just getting word the Tennessee execution of Tony Carruthers has been halted after officials struggled for more than an hour to find a required backup vein for the lethal injection. 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
5: After months of internal pressure, the Democratic National Committee releases a report on what went wrong for the party in the 2024 election.
15: DNC Chairman Ken Martin promised to release the autopsy, as it's called, of the 2024 campaign when he received it last year. He claimed in a statement it wasn't ready and said he'd shelve the report so past results could not create a distraction. Martin said that actually created a bigger distraction and apologized. The report suggests Democrats should put a larger emphasis on voters in Middle America and the South who feel they are not part of Democrats' vision for a stronger America. Also, the report said state parties need more support and training and pointed out an inability and unwillingness to listen to every voter. Gernal Scott, Fox News.
5: The DNC chair also says he's focusing on this year's midterms and 2028. Election results in one Alabama town could lead to a party.
16: Dry no more in Fauquville, Alabama. The small town voters ending their 140-year-old ban on alcohol by just one vote, 116 to 115, in favor of alcohol sales. And the owner of the Mr. Quick store says this changes everything. Courtney Hargrove and her dad have run the gas station since 1983. Now they're all set to add a liquor store, building a whole new building for the alcohol sales out of respect for the 115 townspeople who voted against it. So it's a separate business. Mayor Ken Winkle says the sad part is 800 people are on the voter rolls, but only 231 voted.
5: Fox's Therese Crowley. The city council still needs to certify the results, setting up alcohol sales that could begin this fall. From a sell-off to a rally on Wall Street, the Dow's now up 246 points, sending it into record territory. The S&P and the NASDAQ also in the green. I'm Lisa Brady. This is Fox News.
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18: It's time to take a look at those markets again. Over on the Chicago Board of Trade, July corn is down 4 at 461 and 3 quarters. September down 4 and a quarter at 468 and a quarter. December down 4 and a half at 484 and 3 quarters. July soybeans down 7 at 11.92 and 3 quarters. September down 7.5 at 11.77 and 3 quarters. November down 8 at 11.85 and a half. July wheat is down 12.5 at 6.48, while December is down 11 and 3 quarters at 6.80 and a half. Now over on the livestock side of things, June live cattle are down 412 at 249.15, August down 595 at 239.35, October down 582 at 230.95. May feeder cattle down 160 at 369.12, while August is down 925 at 356.52. June lean hogs are down 215 at 95.12. July is down 195 at 102. December down 110 at 80.22. And now taking a look over at the ag weather outlook for the Midwest. Severe weather and flooding have been issues this week, particularly across the southern part of the region. Otherwise, the rainfall has been largely favorable for increasing and maintaining soil moisture. Another weaker system will move through late Thursday through Saturday with more scattered showers. The front to the system could bring showers to the southern areas again through next week at times as well. As long as flooding and severe weather are not widespread, the pattern is favorable for the end of May. It is currently cloudy, lightly breezy, and 53 degrees in Fort Dodge. Keeping an eye on the ag news, markets, and weather so you don't have to, I'm Helena McNamee, KWMT.
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0: of Feed the Farmer. Crazy to think that we are that far into Feed the Farmer already. Joining us now is this week's winner, Ethan Lenz of Calhoun County. So, Ethan, you did not nominate yourself this week. Someone nominated you. Tell us a little bit about that, because I thought it was pretty funny.
1: Yeah. Good afternoon, Helena. Very honored. So, good friend and one of our landlords, Justin Woodland, nominated us. Had no idea. We kind of joke around that we were going to nominate each other type deal. And, you know, if he keeps up his farming practices and everything like that, he's going to win it and everything. And he said that he nominated us. I didn't think much of it. I just thought, you know, we were just joshing around. But now I really need to take him a lot more seriously on everything that he says, because, yeah, he did it. So very, very humbled and grateful for Justin's friendship and all of that, too, and this opportunity. So, yeah.
0: What was the feeling whenever you found out that you were the winner? Were you shocked, or were you just overly excited?
1: Shell-shocked. No, I had been hauling corn today, so I wasn't really... I picked up the phone, and I wasn't expecting that at all. So, yeah, I was absolutely shocked. But now we can be excited. Very exciting stuff, so...
0: And it is definitely worth being exciting about. The food is coming from Odebolt Bowling Alley tomorrow. And last season was my first Feed the Farmer season, and we had food from Odebolt Bowling Alley. So good. You guys are in for a treat. That is going to be great lunch.
1: absolutely.
0: So tell me a little bit about your planting season. How has that gone for you?
1: It went extremely well. We were off to a pretty early start. Conditions were excellent there at the start. We had a little issue of crusting on one planting date, but, you know, it takes a village, and we had three of our neighbors come in and help us rotary hoe some ground, and then we just kind of kept moving through and ended up hoeing 600 to 800 acres of corn, and now everything's looking good. Beans are coming up nice, and last planting season, my wife gave birth to our first son on May 2nd, so we shut down a little early on the 2nd to celebrate his first birthday party, but other than that, I won't even count that a breakdown. That's just a celebration. So that was our really only blip on the radar for the year, so can't beat that.
0: Well, it sounds like you have a lot to celebrate this planting season, so we are really excited to be a part of that. We'll be showing up tomorrow with some lunch from Odebolt Bowling Alley. And then, of course, got to give a huge shout out to our sponsor this week, Sail Barn Realty and Pocahontas Machinery Auction, for helping make this possible. And I'm really looking forward to bringing that lunch to you.
1: I'm looking forward to it, too. Yeah, lots to look forward to, and a great way to end this day. Or, I mean, it's not even close to the end of it, but I don't know how I could top a day or experience like this. So look forward to seeing you guys.
0: Again, that was Ethan Lenz, who farms in Calhoun County. Him and his wife, Courtney, are our winners of Week 6 Feed the Farmer. And with KWMT, I'm Helena McNamee.

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0: pressured by a rainy outlook for the end of May and early parts of June. Early session support had stemmed from firm energy markets. However, those markets turned lower by early afternoon as optimism has grown regarding the latest push for an agreement to end the war in the Middle East and reopen the Strait of Hormuz to trade. Equity markets have reversed from early lows on peace optimism as well. Over on that Chicago Board of Trade, July corn closed down 3.5 at 462.25, September down 4 at 468.5, December down 4.25 at 485, July soybeans down 5.5 at 1194.25, September down 6 at 1179.25, November down 6.75 at 1186.75, July wheat down 13 at 647.5, December down 11.5 at 680.75. And now taking a look over at the livestock side of things. Wednesday afternoon, the live cattle complex pulled back slightly, mildly uncomfortable by the market's resistance. However, at Thursday's open, the market pulled back abruptly as if someone had accidentally put their hand on the red hot burner, pulling back with sheer instinct and without hesitation. Some light cash cattle trade had been noted Thursday morning in the south at $260, which is fully steady with last week's weighted average. There was some light movement on Wednesday in the north at $415, which is $4 higher than last week's weighted average, but no new northern trade has developed on Thursday. June live cattle closed down 412 at 249.15, October down 582 at 230.95. Keeping in perfect alignment with the live cattle contracts, the feeder cattle market is enduring a painful regression where the vast majority of the contracts spent the day trading limit lower on Thursday. With the cattle on feed report expected to be bearish as well, plenty of bearishness has seeped into the market. May feeder cattle closed down 160 at 369.12, while August was down 925 at 356.52. The lean hog complex also spent the day trading lower as the market just simply could not summon the support that it needed. Unfortunately, there is the potential for this lower trend to continue into Friday as well. June lean hogs closed down 215 at 95.12, December down 110 at 80.22. This was a look at the closing markets for Thursday, May 21st. And with KWMT, I'm Helena Mackman.
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2: Here's the AM 540 KWMT weatherology forecast. Cloudy skies expected this afternoon with daytime highs approaching 62. Easterly winds 8 to 15 miles per hour. Cloudy skies expected again tonight. Slight chance of rain showers. Lows dip down to about 46. Chance of rain showers tomorrow. High temperatures reach up to 63. Cloudy skies. From the Weatherology Weather Center, I'm meteorologist Jennifer Bucheski. Currently 54.
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0: Everyone, good afternoon. Dale in with the music on the PM show. True Country 540 KWMT. Coming up this hour on the playlist, well, I've got old Buck Owens, that's right. George Strait a little bit later on in the hour. Yep, and we'll hear from Reba also. That's all straight ahead, right after this.
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Buck Owens. All the Buckaroos, Two Country 540. KWMT, you found the station that plays Old Buck. Let's go back for one from Ann Murray.

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9: Here's the AM 540 KWMT meteorology forecast. Overcast skies this afternoon with daytime highs approaching 62. Winds out of the east, 8 to 15 miles per hour. Cloudy skies expected again tonight. Slight chance of rain showers. Will dip down to about 46. Cloudy skies expected tomorrow. Chance of rain showers. Daytime highs approaching 63. From the Weatherology Weather Center, I'm staff meteorologist Laura Lockwood. Right now, it's 55 degrees.
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0: 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Week number 6 of Feed the Farmer. Heading out this week to Buena Vista, Calhoun, Humboldt, Palo Alto, Pocahontas, Sac, and Webster counties. Eligible farmers in any of these counties are in the running now. They have drawn the winner for today, for this week today, and that means if you're the winner, they'll be bringing lunch to your place tomorrow, all right, right out to your farm. Not just lunch, but a great meal from the Odebolt Bowling Alley in Odebolt. They do a whole lot of catering over there and the great food at the Odebolt Bowling Alley. Thanks to our sponsors this week, Sale Barn Realty and Auction and the Pocahontas Machinery Auction. 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We have the refurbished Sparky's truck stop here in Fort Dodge, just west of town, on 4-lane Highway 20.
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9: Here's the AM 540 KWMT weatherology forecast. Overcast skies this afternoon with daytime highs approaching 62. Winds out of the east, 8 to 15 miles per hour. Cloudy skies expected again tonight. Slight chance of rain showers. Lows dip down to about 46. Cloudy skies expected tomorrow. Chance of rain showers. Daytime highs approaching 63. From the Weatherology Weather Center, I'm staff meteorologist Laura Lockwood. Right now, it's 55 degrees.
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I was summoned from Montgomery. I had my guitar on my back. When a stranger stopped beside me in an antique Cadillac. He was dressed like

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Then he cried just south of Nashville, and he turned that car around. He said, "This is where you get off, boy, because I'm going back to Alabama." As I stepped out of that Cadillac, I said, "Mister, many thanks." He said, "You don't have to call me Mister, Mister.

I want you bad, and no, that ain't good. Colin Ray, True Country, KWMT. From my Billboard chart book today, let's go back to 1982. Waylon and Willie were number one on the charts with Just to Satisfy You. That song, by the way, written by Waylon and Don Bowman. Don was a country DJ back in the day, and the entertainer, singer. And actually, Don Bowman was the original host on American Country Countdown, the syndicated show that we carried for many years here on KWMT. Going back a little farther, 1977, Waylon and Willie on top of the charts there, too. 6 weeks at number one with Luke and Bach, Texas. Well, I've got some Merle Haggard for you right now on the PM show. Here's Merle.

0: Merle Haggard, Mama's Eyes, Merle writing that song and telling it like it is. 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
2: 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Now as governor, Randy Feenstra will continue to fight alongside President Trump to put America first, and Iowa first, by defeating big government liberals who threaten our state.
3: As a lifelong Iowan, I know how hard you work and how much government takes. 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
7: Here's the AM 540 KWMT weatherology forecast. Overcast skies this afternoon with daytime highs approaching 62. Winds out of the east, 8 to 15 miles per hour. Cloudy skies expected again tonight. Slight chance of rain showers. Will dip down to about 46. Cloudy skies expected tomorrow. Chance of rain showers. Daytime highs approaching 63. From the Weatherology Weather Center, I'm staff meteorologist Laura Lockwood. Right now, it's 55 degrees.
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0: Well, she's my kind of rain. Tim McGraw, True Country, KWMT, Juice Newton, right before that. Well, I played a Buck Owens song when we earlier kicked off the show here this afternoon, about 2:15 or so, and I forgot to mention that old Buck here on my Billboard chart book for this time of the year. Back in 1964, Buck was number one on the charts, number one on the radio with My Heart Skips a Beat. Buck Owens, that song spent 7 weeks on the chart at number one and a total of 26 weeks on the chart altogether. Now, the interesting part is that was back in the day when we played 45 RPM records. Remember those? Remember 45s? Little record with a big hole in the middle? Well, you had two sides. Record companies designated them as the A side and the B side. That was the A side, My Heart Skips a Beat. The B side was a little tune called Together Again. Well, the country DJs across America flipped that record over after playing the other one for weeks and weeks. They flipped it over, started playing Together Again, the B-side of that record. That went to number one on the Billboard Country Charts, also replacing the song My Heart Skips a Beat. So that was Buck outdoing Buck right there. I've got Clay Walker for you coming up on KWMT.
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0: We have Brooks and Dunn, True Country, KWMT. Right before that, Old Waylon ain't living long like this. Well, speaking of Brooks and Dunn, they did it again. They came up number one, won the award for Country Duo of the Year with the ACMs, the American Country Music Awards. 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And once again, Brooks and Dunn coming out with our favorite country duo. And we play them right here at 540 KWMT. 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
5: Here's AM 540 KWMT weatherology forecast. Overcast skies this afternoon with daytime highs approaching 62. Winds out of the east, 8 to 15 miles per hour. Cloudy skies expected again tonight. Slight chance of rain showers will zip down to about 46. Cloudy skies expected tomorrow. Chance of rain showers. Daytime highs approaching 63. Weatherology Weather Center. I'm staff meteorologist Laura Lockwood. Right now, it's 55 degrees.
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0: 2022, even though oil prices also rebounded. I'm Lisa Brady, Fox News.
1: Here's the AM 540 KWMT weatherology forecast. Cloudy skies expected tonight with a slight chance of rain showers. Lows level off around 46, east winds 8 to 15 miles per hour. Chance of rain showers tomorrow, daytime highs approaching 63, overcast. Chance of thunderstorms tomorrow night, lows level off around 50, cloudy skies expected. From the Weatherology Weather Center, I'm staff meteorologist Laura Lockwood. Currently 56.
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7: Here's the AM 540 KWMT weatherology forecast. Cloudy skies expected tonight with a slight chance of rain showers. Lows level off around 46, east winds 8 to 15 miles per hour. Chance of rain showers tomorrow, daytime highs approaching 63, overcast. Chance of thunderstorms tomorrow night, lows level off around 50, cloudy skies expected. From the Weatherology Weather Center, I'm staff meteorologist Laura Lockwood. Currently 56.
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0: There's Shania, Shania Twain, True Country, 540 KWMT. Well, speaking of the ACMs, the Academy of Country Music, they had their award show on Amazon's Prime Time the other night. They have kicked off their cycle, it says, of $20,000, a $20,000 donation to the Musicians on Call, Musicians on Call organization. And this year's cycle prioritizes nonprofit organizations and those that deliver music therapy initiatives designed to improve the mental, physical, and emotional health. Eligible beneficiaries may fall into one of three categories: clinical music therapy, music-based therapeutic interventions, and the mental health for the industry. So $20,000 from the ACM is going to that cause right there.
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0: There's the Garthmeister, Two Country KWMT, Garth Brooks, Tim Dale. Right before that, we heard from Ronnie Millsap. Don't you ever get tired of hurting me.
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1: And now from the KWMT Farm Room, it's your nationally recognized, multi-award-winning farm broadcaster, Helena McNamee.
2: It's time to take a look at the closing markets for Thursday, May 21st. U.S. ag futures across crops and livestock kept mostly lower again Thursday, with row crop prices pressured by a rainy outlook for the end of May and early parts of June. Early session support had stemmed from firm energy markets. However, those markets turned lower by early afternoon as optimism has grown regarding the latest push for an agreement to end the war in the Middle East and reopen the Strait of Hormuz to trade. Equity markets have reversed from early lows on peace optimism as well. Over on that Chicago Board of Trade, July corn closed down 3.5 at 462.25. September down 4 at 468.5. December down 4.25 at 485. July soybeans down 5.5 at 1194.25. September down 6 at 1179.25.

0: November down 6 3/4 at 11.86 3/4. July wheat down 13 at 647.5. December down 11.5 at 680 3/4. And now taking a look over at the livestock side of things. Wednesday afternoon, the live cattle complex pulled back slightly, mildly uncomfortable by the market's resistance. However, at Thursday's open, the market pulled back abruptly as if someone had accidentally put their hand on the red-hot burner, pulling back with sheer instinct and without hesitation. Some light cash cattle trade had been noted Thursday morning in the south at $260, which is fully steady with last week's weighted average. There was some light movement on Wednesday in the north at $415, which is $4 higher than last week's weighted average, but no new northern trade has developed on Thursday. June live cattle closed down 412 at 249.15, October down 582 at 230.95. Keeping in perfect alignment with the live cattle contracts, the feeder cattle market is enduring a painful regression where the vast majority of the contracts spent the day trading limit lower on Thursday. With the cattle on feed report expected to be bearish as well, plenty of bearishness has seeped into the market. May feeder cattle closed down 160 at 369.12, while August was down 925 at 356.52. The lean hog complex also spent the day trading lower as the market just simply could not summon the support that it needed. Unfortunately, there is the potential for this lower trend to continue into Friday as well. June lean hogs closed down 215 at 95.12, December down 110 at 80.22. This was a look at the closing markets for Thursday, May 21st. And with KWMT, I'm Helena McNamara.
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2: More negotiations. I'm Tom Rigotti, Fox News. President Trump announcing a new development regarding a potential deal with Iran. Fox's Aisha Hosni is at the White House.
3: The president knocking down reports out there that Iran's supreme leader is demanding that the enriched uranium in that country stay in that country as part of any sort of a nuclear agreement. That would have complicated these talks by a lot. It would have also ticked off Israel, which does not want to see that happen. But the president today pushing back on those reports and saying it is not true.
4: We don't need it. We don't want it. We'll probably destroy it after we get it, but we're not going to let them have it.
3: Meantime, Pakistan's interior minister arrived in Tehran again yesterday to continue talks with the president of Iran.
2: A Fox News poll shows only 40% of registered voters approve of U.S. military action against the regime. A strange turn of events today in Tennessee for a death row inmate.
5: All appeals were exhausted ahead of Tony Carruthers' planned execution Thursday, though it was his vein that prison officials were unable to find, leading Tennessee to halt the lethal injection, which prompted Governor Bill Lee to grant a one-year stay after he'd previously announced that he wouldn't intervene, despite an 80,000 signature petition that landed on his desk asking that untested DNA evidence be looked at. In a case, the ACLU argues relied only on jailhouse testimony, in which Carruthers represented himself. Jeff Manosso, Fox News.
2: A Virginia judge is dismissing all charges against a former school administrator accused of ignoring repeated warnings that a six-year-old had a gun hours before a teacher was shot. Judge Rebecca Robinson granted the defense's motion to dismiss on the fourth day of the trial of Ebony Parker, who was charged with 8 felony counts of child neglect. Robinson says the court is of the legal opinion that this is not a crime. 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
2: Despite what's expected to be a record number of Americans to travel this Memorial Day weekend, higher fuel prices have some scaling back their travel plans. The U.S. Travel Association expects annual travel spending to grow by a modest 1% this year, powered largely by domestic leisure travel, despite the FIFA World Cup giving soccer fans from other countries a reason to visit the U.S. Federal and state officials in Minnesota announced criminal charges against 15 people accused of involvement in a $90 million fraud scheme. Fox's Mike Tobin explains.
8: The way the scam worked is these centers encouraged parents to get diagnoses for their kids that were bogus, then bill the government and U.S. taxpayers for a treatment of autism for a kid that didn't need it. Ultimately, now the people who need this autism treatment can't get it because the program has been canceled. The same thing happened with the housing stabilization program, to the point that the program was canceled, and the people who need this service now cannot get this service. Now, Colin McDonald, the Assistant Attorney General for Fraud Prevention, had some strong words for the fraudsters who are still at large.
9: Now, my message to the fraudsters is this: eat, drink, and be merry today, because your days of frolicking and freedom are numbered.
2: The Labor Department's also tackling fraud. Fox Business Network's Connor Hanson has more from the White House.
10: $900 billion was paid out in unemployment benefits during the pandemic. Of course, many people needed that money desperately, but the Labor Department says 15% of that was stolen fraudulently. We sat down with Acting Labor Secretary Keith Sonderling. He calls this one of the largest frauds against taxpayers in our country's history. Some individual Social Security numbers were used in almost all 50 states. It's largely up to those states to enforce this, but the Labor Department says it is working to require new software with identity checks and data sharing.
2: I'm Tom Regani. This is Fox News.
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17: Here's the AM 540 KWMT weatherology forecast. Cloudy skies expected tonight with a slight chance of rain showers. Lows of low around 46, east winds 8 to 15 miles per hour. Chance of rain showers tomorrow, daytime highs approaching 63, overcast. Chance of thunderstorms tomorrow night, lows of low around 50, cloudy skies expected. from the Weatherology Weather Center. I'm staff meteorologist Laura Lockwood. Right now, it's 57 degrees.
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1: 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The Drive and Home Show is underway here on 540 KWMT. Tim Dale here. That's what we call it after 5. Hi to everybody out there on the road and maybe working in the field or in the tool shop, wherever you might be. 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

0: I'll go ahead and dance anyway. Why not? From my Nashville notes, a couple of awards for Vince Gill. I'm happy to see that. It was my honor to be a guest announcer at the Grand Ole Opry last year in October, October 17th, part of their Opry 100 Years celebration. They brought in some DJs from across the country during the year. My turn was a Friday night, October 17th. What a great night that was. And my honor to be there, to be a guest announcer, and they just treated us so nice, my wife Caroline and I, and my son Tim and his wife Barb came down from Chicago. What a great night that was. Vince Gill, when you're a guest DJ, they make you at home, feel at home, that's for sure. Had my own dressing room. Yep. The guest DJ gets to, guest announcer, let's call it, gets to introduce one act during the night show. Well, we had a full house that Friday night, 4,400 people, every seat filled, and Vince Gill was the closing act, and I got to introduce Vince. So that was a real honor for me to introduce Vince Gill at the Opry. Now, this story comes along, the Library of Congress, National Recording Industry, National Recording Registry, all right, get that right, Dale. They have selected 25 sound recordings for preservation by the Library of Congress. And those recordings include Reba McEntire, Taylor Swift, Roseanne Cash, Ray Charles, and Vince Gill. And one more Vince Gill news item here. Vince Gill accepted the Ken Burns American Heritage Prize in an event earlier this month at the American Museum of Natural History in New York. Named in honor of the historian and documentary filmmaker, the prize recognizes an individual whose body of work has advanced our collective understanding of the American spirit. That song going to Vince Gill for Vince's song Go Rest High on That Mountain. And another record to be named to that honor of being saved forever, yes, in the National History, American Museum of Natural History. 25 recordings were preserved. Another one was Charlie Daniels Band, The Devil Went Down to Georgia. Fox Business Report coming up.
1: I'm Taylor Riggs, and this is the Fox Business Report. Stocks rebounding from morning losses and ending higher, with the Dow notching its eighth record close of the year as oil prices retreat on Iran deal hopes. Chip stocks leading the gains on AI optimism. However, shares of NVIDIA fell over 1.5% despite the AI darling delivering a blockbuster earnings report, including a strong forecast and boosting its dividend. The Dow up 276 points, the Nasdaq higher by 23, S&P 500 up 13. And Walmart reported strong sales growth in its most recent quarter, but the country's biggest retailer largely left its financial expectations for the rest of the year unchanged, disappointing many investors, and its stock fell nearly 7%. Shares of Ralph Lauren surged 14%. The luxury retailer reported better than expected fourth quarter earnings and issued solid annual revenue guidance. That's your Fox Business Report. I'm Hillary Barsky, invested in you.
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0: while resting one evening by the side of the road, I saw an old farmer in a field he just hoed. His face was all brown and wrinkled by the sun and the wind. And he was talking to the Lord just like he'd be talking to a friend. Well, sir, he said with his voice calm and quiet, them corn tassels need sacking. Got no string to tie it. Hadn't a rain in so long that the fields is mighty dusty. And it's been so unbearable hot that the kids is even getting fussy. Now that grass down in the pasture, it should be knee-high. If we could just have a little shower, Lord, it might keep the cow from going dry. Oh, but listen to me talking. You'd think I wasn't grateful. Why, if you didn't know me so well, Lord, you'd think I was downright hateful. You'd think I'd forgot about that new camp that you sent, and the money and the mail that took care of the rent. Ma's cold better, Johnny's home in the Navy, and that good Sunday dinner of chicken and dumplings and gravy. And that new preacher you sent us, Lord, he's sure a fine young man. Why, he just converting them sinners to beat the band. Well, guess I'll mosey on home now, Lord. Won't take no more of your time. Guess there's plenty of folks hereabout that's waiting to ring your line. Evening to you, Lord, and watch over us tonight. Don't you worry about us none, Lord. Everything's going to be all right.
1: 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Right before that, Steve Warner. I've got Kenny Rogers coming up next.

0: Kenny Rogers, True Country, 540 KWNT. Mentioned earlier, it's Cody Johnson's birthday today. He was born on this day, 1987, down there in East Texas. Cody, he's doing well. Cody's one of the new country guys, but he's got a heart of old country. He respects his elders, that's for sure. He likes to sing Waylon and Willie and Vince Gill and George Strait when he's out on tour, along with his own songs, of course. Entertainer of the Year honors going to Cody Johnson on the ACMs this week, earlier on the Amazon's Primetime cast on the Internet. Cody Johnson said, as a cowboy, this is the gold buckle I've chased my whole life. Well, congratulations to Cody. And by the way, Cody Johnson, happy birthday.
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1: Here's the AM 540 KWMT weatherology forecast. Cloudy skies expected tonight with a slight chance of rain showers. Lows level off around 46, east winds 8 to 15 miles per hour. Chance of rain showers tomorrow, daytime highs approaching 63, overcast. Chance of thunderstorms tomorrow night, lows level off around 50, cloudy skies expected. From the Weatherology Weather Center, I'm staff meteorologist Laura Lockwood. Right now, it's 57 degrees.
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1: When President Trump needed fighters, Randy Feenstra was there. In Congress, Feenstra partnered with President Trump, banning men from girls' sports and women's restrooms, securing the border, deporting dangerous criminal illegal aliens, and delivering the largest working-class tax cut in American history. Now as governor, Randy Feenstra will continue to fight alongside President Trump. Put America first and Iowa first by defeating big government liberals who threaten our state.
2: As a lifelong Iowan, I know how hard you work and how much government takes. 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

0: The abandoned part of that bill, providing $1 billion in security money for the White House complex and President Trump's proposed ballroom amid backlash from members of his own party. Well, Memorial Day weekend travel ramping up starting today for a lot of people. Expected to be a busy one despite rising gas prices.
1: AAA predicting a record-breaking 45 million people will be traveling at least 50 miles for the holiday between today and Monday. That's up from 44.8 million last year. Driving is the most popular way to travel this weekend, and more than 39 million people are expected to hit the roads. That's up 100,000 from last year. Gas prices are also higher than last year, when the national average for a regular gallon of gasoline on Memorial Day was $3.18. Current pump prices, national average of $4.56.
0: This is Chandley Painter there on Wall Street, and stocks finishing in the green, the Dow points.
2: Here's the AM 540 KWMT weatherology forecast. Cloudy skies expected tonight with a slight chance of rain showers. Lows level off around 46, east winds 8 to 15 miles per hour. Chance of rain showers tomorrow, daytime highs approaching 63, overcast. Chance of thunderstorms tomorrow night, lows level off around 50, cloudy skies expected. From the Weatherology Weather Center, I'm staff meteorologist Laura Lockwood. Currently 57.
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0: Son. There's Jerry Reed. Lord, Mr. Ford, True Country, KWMT. Before that, we heard from Carl Smith. Carl had pages of hits back in the 50s and 60s, and we like to play them right here at 540 KWMT.
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6: I'm Taylor Riggs, and this is the Fox Business Report. Stocks rebounding from morning losses and ending higher, with the Dow notching its eighth record close of the year as oil prices retreat on Iran deal hopes. Chip stocks leading the gains on AI optimism. However, shares of NVIDIA fell over 1.5% despite the AI darling delivering a blockbuster earnings report, including a strong forecast and boosting its dividend. The Dow up 276 points, the Nasdaq higher by 23, S&P 500 up 13. And Walmart reported strong sales growth in its most recent quarter, but the country's biggest retailer largely left its financial expectations for the rest of the year unchanged, disappointing many investors, and its stock fell nearly 7%. Shares of Ralph Lauren surged 14%. The luxury retailer reported better than expected fourth quarter earnings and issued solid annual revenue guidance. That's your Fox Business Report. I'm Hillary Barsky, invested in you.
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8: Here's the AM 540 KWMT weatherology forecast. Cloudy skies expected tonight with a slight chance of rain showers. Lows level off around 46, east winds 8 to 15 miles per hour. Chance of rain showers tomorrow, daytime highs approaching 63, overcast. Chance of thunderstorms tomorrow night, lows level off around 50, cloudy skies expected. From the Weatherology Weather Center, I'm staff meteorologist Laura Lockwood. Currently 57.
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0: I got you, Waylon Jennings. That's old Waylon, one of his mellower moods there, you might say. Along with Anita Carter, the Carter family, singing along. The Drive and Home Show on KWNT is Bran White.
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0: Yeah. 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Dale with a reminder for you. Frontier Days are coming up. Our big celebration here in Fort Dodge. Yes, it is out at the fort. And yes, we do have a fort in Fort Dodge. 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

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True Country, KWMT, the Driving Home Show. Before that, we heard from Garth. I wonder what she's doing now. Yeah. Your station for the country legends, taking you back right now. You've got a child of the 50s here working on the Driving Home Show. Old Dave.

0: Riverboat Song, Fair and Young, True Country, 540 KWMD, a little 50s music for you there. From my chronicle, it was on this day back in 2006, Billy Walker was killed in a car accident coming back from a gig, heading back to Nashville. He had played down in Foley, Alabama, and was killed in a car crash as he veered off of Interstate 65 and overturned. Of course, we've got several Billy Walker songs we play here at KWMT, probably his biggest hit. I'd like to be in Charlie's Shoes. Charlie's Shoes, Billy Walker. We had Billy in town for a KWMT listener appreciation concert back in the day. Some of you folks will recall that. I know I sure do.
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